inspiration would partially remain in the finished building. Upon entering the hall's main atrium, we're greeted by enormous expanses of solid rock that line the stairways, practically inviting you to reach out and touch them. While there was a proposal to name the space for Jenny Lind, the famous opera singer, it was ultimately decided that composer Franz Berwald would get the honor, being one of Sweden's foremost musical personalities of the 19th century. Berwald Hall is the home stage for two ensembles, the Swedish Radio Symphony Orchestra and the Swedish Radio Choir, both of which are among the best in Europe in their respective fields. Through tours and performances around the world, they have also become important ambassadors for Swedish music and culture abroad, playing around 100 concerts annually at the Berwald Hall and on tours, and every summer at the Baltic Sea Festival. For this concert, the Lithuanian conducting phenom Mirga Gražinytė-Tylė will lead the orchestra in a program spanning the last 100 years. To open, a work by Dmitri Shostakovich that employs satire and farce to comment on his years under the boot heel of Soviet authoritarianism and censorship. Composed in 1948 and only performed clandestinely for family and friends during the composer's life. Then one of the most popular piano concertos of the 20th century. From 1931, a work filled with sparkling jazz influences and reflecting a French composer's wide-eyed fascination with the thrill of New York City. Maurice Ravel's Piano Concerto in G will feature Italian pianist Beatrice Rana as soloist. And to conclude, a symphony premiered in 1991 and dedicated to the victims of the Warsaw Ghetto during the Holocaust. Polish-Russian-Jewish composer Mieczysław Weinberg's Symphony No. 21, Kaddish, with references ranging from Chopin to klezmer music, will serve as a dramatic and profound culmination to our program. That's just ahead in this concert from Stockholm. Welcome to APM's SymphonyCast.

0: So according to what was known as the Zhdanov Doctrine, which was introduced in the Soviet Union in 1946 and targeted so-called cultural cosmopolitanism, the world was divided into two camps, the imperialist, in other words, the American, and the democratic, or Soviet. Foreign influences were banned, while domestic Soviet achievements were highlighted and rewarded. Artists, performers, writers, and intellectuals were expected to toe the party line. The only conflict possible within Soviet culture is the conflict between good and best, was the main principle. In 1948, a music decree was issued, an anti-formalism campaign, where formalism referred to art created for art's sake, without social objectives. The decree led to sharp criticism and persecution of the Soviet Union's leading composers, including Dmitri Shostakovich, who was accused of writing insular music and of abusing dissonance. Many of the composers who were attacked were forced to make public apologies. Shostakovich's work, Anti-Formalist Rayok, is a satire on the Zhdanov Doctrine and the anti-formalist campaign. Rayok is a Russian word for comic mini-opera, and this one contains musical references to traditional Georgian and Russian melodies. And the text is based on quotations from conferences of musicians and composers, some from Zhdanov himself, and his harangues outlining the proper and noble application of Soviet ideals in art. Needless to say, during the composer's life, this was not a work for public consumption. It was performed only in private for family and friends. But the work was finally publicly premiered in 1989, 14 years after the composer's death. For this performance, Polish-born bass Alexander Telige will sing with the vocal students from the Royal College of Music. And now here is conductor Mirga Grzenitatila coming on stage here at Berwald Hall, Stockholm, to lead them all and the Swedish Radio Symphony Orchestra in Anti-Formalist Rayok by Dmitri Shostakovich.
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0: Конец.
1: Bass Alexander Teliga, singing with members of the Royal College of Music and the Swedish Radio Symphony Orchestra, led by guest conductor Mirga Grzenitatila, in a rarely heard work by Dmitri Shostakovich, anti-formalist Rayok, here on SymphonyCast. In fact, that's a piece that probably straddles the line between rarely heard and obscure. During the composer's life, it was performed only a few times, and then only privately for friends, associates, and family. Never publicly, as it was a sharply satirical indictment of the strict dogmas that all artists had to adhere to under Soviet rule. Finally given its first public performance in 1989, 14 years after Shostakovich's death. I'm Steve Seal. We are in Stockholm, Sweden this week on SymphonyCast, and our concert continues now with a 20th century work from some 17 years previous to the one we've just heard, but light years away in tone and certainly in its inspiration. This is music of two different worlds, in fact. First, the sensibilities of a maverick French composer whose broad success had been well established by this time, but in this case, his impressions of the bustling, intoxicating world of 1930s America, and especially New York City. Maurice Ravel began his piano concerto in G in 1927 while touring North America as pianist and conductor of the Franco-American Musical Society Pro Musica. Ravel wrote numerous letters home to friends and family about the awe-striking vistas and hectic pace and incredible jazz that he had found in the U.S. As Ravel was known to infuse his work with the flavors of places that he'd visited and sometimes imagined, it was only a matter of time before the sound of American music would wend its way into his creations. His Concerto in G was one of the first of a number of works to reflect the fast-moving, turbulent life Ravel encountered in North America. The piece opens with nothing less than the imitation of a crack of a whip, launching the concerto as if a runner leaping from the starting blocks. From there, the first movement careens through a rollicking musical spree that Ravel declared should, quote, dispense with drama and depth, perhaps in reflection of the perpetual snaz that he was experiencing in America. Then, surprisingly, the middle slow movement ratchets the pace down to a crawl, but one infused with incredible sensitivity and tenderness, potentially one of the most nostalgic and lovely passages in 20th century music. And for the finale, the breakneck pace returns in what almost feels like a race between the piano and the orchestra to the finish line, the entire movement only totaling about 3 minutes and change. Our soloist will be Beatrice Rana, celebrated Italian pianist and silver medalist from the 2013 Van Cliburn International Piano Competition, and first prize and international jury prize at the 2011 Montreal International Competition. Her recordings of the Tchaikovsky First and Prokofiev Second Concertos and Bach's Goldberg Variations contributed to her winning the 2017 Gramophone Young Artist of the Year Award. Here now, pianist Beatrice Rana, followed by conductor Mirga Grzenitatila, to lead the Swedish Radio Symphony Orchestra here at Berwald Hall, Stockholm, in the Piano Concerto in G by Maurice Ravel.

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0: That final movement, a white knuckle ride to the end, and pianist and orchestra all holding on for dear life. In this case, soloist, conductor, and orchestra making it sound easy, at least. Beatrice Rana, the pianist, and Mirga Grzinitetila, conducting the Swedish Radio Symphony Orchestra in the Piano Concerto in G by Maurice Ravel here at Berwald Hall, Stockholm, on SymphonyCast. The trick for all concerned is not only not to fall apart in that final movement, but to keep the tempo the same from start to finish. Well, again, those demands were met, and our musicians making sure the entire affair was a joyride all the while. Beatrice Rana, born in Cupertino, Italy in 1993, she made her orchestral debut at the age of 9, performing Bach's Concerto in F minor, conducted by Francesco Libetta. First prize winner at the Montreal International Piano Competition and silver medalist at the Van Cliburn Competition. And she enjoys an exclusive recording contract with Warner Classics. Also last year, she curated and performed at a gala concert at St. Peter's Square in Rome, honoring newly installed Pope Leo XIV. I'm Steve Seal. That takes us to the midpoint now of our concert from Stockholm. And when we return, a dramatic and emotionally piercing work from 1991, Poland, as we hear the Symphony No. 21 by Mieczysław Weinberg. That's coming up next on APM's SymphonyCast.
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Music from 1991, the final orchestral work by the Polish-Russian composer Mieczysław Weinberg. We've heard his Symphony No. 21, subtitled Kaddish. 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

0: Esa-Pekka Salonen conducting the Swedish Radio Symphony Orchestra in the Aladdin Suite by Carl Nielsen on SymphonyCast. 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I'm Steve Seal. 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

Music by Vangelis. For an instrument that's been around for over 300 years, the piano continues to surprise. Ever since the arrival of popular electronic instruments, ambient musicians have been busy reinventing the sound and the setting of the piano. Musically, the 19th century romantic classical composers who perfected the piano concerto inspired Vangelis and thousands of New Age pianists to create personal, high-affect, emotionally centered music, while the gentle, ironic French proto-ambient composer Erik Satie inspired others to create quiet, unpretentious miniatures. Still others have taken the instrument into cosmic space, where it chimes and sings across the star fields. In the 21st century, the piano is almost everywhere. I'm Stephen Hill, and on this transmission of Hearts of Space, with appreciation to Michael Brook, creator of the Infinite Guitar, the evolving sound of the Infinite Piano.

We'll feature music by Greek composer Vangelis from Nocturne, the piano album, by North Carolina pianist Chad Lawson from Re Piano, by Massachusetts artist producer Tom Eaton from Indus Terran and Abendrolan. Later, two lovely miniatures by Colorado composer Bill Douglas from Quiet Moon. Warm, deep, ambient piano from Berlin by Ben Lucas Boysen from Spells and Gravity. And an elegantly restrained piece by German pianist Niels Fromm from Solo. The Infinite Piano on this transmission of Hearts of Space.

Support for KUCO comes from Oklahoma Securities Department with the reminder, if an investment sounds too good to be true, it probably is. More about investigating before investing at investedok.org or 405-280-7700.

We featured music by Greek composer Vangelis from Nocturne, the piano album. We heard two pieces by North Carolina pianist Chad Lawson from Re-Piano, and two by Massachusetts artist-producer Tom Eaton from Indesterrin and Abendroman. Later, two lovely miniatures by Boulder, Colorado composer Bill Douglas from Quiet Moon. Warm, deep, ambient piano by Berlin musician Ben Lucas Boysen from Spells and Gravity. And an elegantly subtle piano piece by German keyboard artist Nils Fromm from Solo. All that, plus this final piece by Vangelis, once again from Nocturnes. This edition of Hearts of Space was produced by Steve Davis and Stephen Hill. You heard program number 1209, The Infinite Piano.

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I'm Stephen Hill. Thanks for listening. Join me again for more slow music for fast times on Hearts of Space. 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

A journey through unknown sonic landscapes past semi-familiar worlds, going farther than the mind can resolve, beyond the barrier. This is Beyond the Barrier. I'm your host, Chris Kuborn. This program, 135, Radiance. Inspired by the latest recording from Forrest Fang, entitled Radiance and the Receding Light. This is a recording I highly suggest that you check out. Head over to beyondthebarrier.net to find out more about this recording and this week's playlist. It is fast becoming one of my favorite recordings to listen to from, of course, one of my favorite composers. We'll begin the first hour of this week's program with a tune from Radiance and the Receding Light, Arrival, The Waking Hour. Then music from Starterra. We'll hear the title track from their 25 release, Memory of Light. Fragments of Abandoned Radiance, music from Ian Hawgood, from the recording Floral Forms and Subsequent Interactions. Music of Roots of Quiet, from their recording Through the Mountain, Lights Over the Hill. Music of Christina Roof, from Temporary Eyed, we'll hear Fugacious Radiance. And we'll finish this first hour of the program with music from Steve Roach, from the 25 release October Light, Realm of Ancient Light. 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

You're listening to music of Steve Roach from the recording October Light, Realm of Ancient Light. 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Find out more about that recording and this week's playlist at beyondthebarrier.net. 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And as always, look for me on the socials. Just search for Beyond the Barrier. If you have to leave now, thank you so much for listening. If not, please do stick around for hour two. We'll listen to another cut from Forrest Fang's Radiance and the Receding Light, as well as music from Martin Sturzer, Spacecraft, Ascendant, Dirk Series, Ancient Astronaut, Sam Prekop, Eric Volo, and Richard Thyssen. 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

This is Beyond the Barrier. I'm your host, Chris Kuborn. This week, Radiance, inspired by the latest recording from Forest Fang. Radiance and the Receding Light. Find out more about that recording and this week's playlist at beyondthebarrier.net. Let's begin this second hour of the program with another cut from that recording, this time Recede to One. Then music of Martin Sturzer from his 24 release Dawn of Time, Radiance. When the Light Returns, music from Spacecraft, From the Sky Remembers. Ascendant with their tune Radiance from Particle Horizon. Then music from Dirk Series, From Infinite and Unbound, we'll hear Ocean Became Light. Stellar Radiance, a tune from Ancient Astronaut, from the Cosmic Trails recording. Then Sam Prekop, from Open Close, Light Shadow. We'll hear the title track from Eric Volo's Blue Radiance, released in 2015. And we'll finish this week's program with music from Richard Thyssen from Whispers of Selene, released in 2025, Light of the Ancients. This week's program, Radiance, inspired by the latest recording from Forest Fang, Radiance and the Receding Light, as we continue our journey well beyond the barrier.

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I'm really enjoying this new recording from one of my favorite space music composers. 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
2: That's right, you are tuned in to Cafe Chill here. Your host, Seth, once again, and as always, bringing you some rad sounds for you to sit back, hang out, and relax to, helping to facilitate your environment, whatever you got going on, whether you're sitting around, just sipping some tea, or you're out adventuring. Hopefully, you'll find something that'll really fit the mood and really strike you as a memorable moment. In this hour of the show, we're going to be visiting some sounds, some throwback sounds from artist Sephyros. A little bit of Luden in the mix as well, some Nightflyer and Jinx, and a whole lot of different sounds coming your way. So I hope you enjoy all this and so much more. You're hanging out here at Cafe Chill

0: down tempo music. This is Cafe Chill.
1: That's right, you are tuned into Cafe Chill, hanging out as we bring you a lot of different sort of electronic subgenres in this hour of the show. We're going to be running through a lot of familiar stuff, blending it all together. A little bit of a sort of a classic-ish chill wave sound, some synth wave in there as well, in addition to some more ethereal and even aquatic house and techno. That's right, we're just going all over the place in this hour, and this is sometimes, I think, in my opinion, the most fun way to kind of just travel through music is being able to cross these genre barriers. It's not exactly like, you know, going classical and country and then hip-hop or anything like that, so nothing crazy out of pocket or anything, but just kind of, yeah, gently combining all of these different sounds to create sort of a different, unique experience. Even if you've heard the song before, you may have never heard it backed up against these other songs, and I always find that a lot of fun to kind of explore and experiment with. So I'm going to start you off with a little bit of Keone. My name's Seth, and you're hanging out at Cafe Chill.

0: This is Cafe Chill. Chill, chill, chill, chill.
1: Cafe Chill. Coming out of a little bit of synthwave back there, that was the artist 4Hill with a rework of the song Return. This single dropped in 2023, and I believe the original dropped only a couple of years beforehand. It's always really funny to me as someone who has made music for a long time and sometimes wishes I could go back and just redo songs. There's really nothing stopping an artist from doing that. But you often find yourself wrestling with the idea, should I just let it lay as it is, as it was originally published and put out into the world? Or is it really worth, is this new idea, or is this recreation worth all of this time? Am I taking anything away? Am I really bringing anything new? Two songs back, taking it all the way back to 2016, a little bit of Sephyros, the single titled Distant. Some Robin Sacroso and Corora back there. Titled to the 2024 release called Deep Sea. And then a little bit of Kioni back there, that's K-I-O-N-I, the song Tree Trunks from the album Eliphas, originally released in 2015, but more recently got a bit of a re-release, not even really a remaster. I just saw it pop up in my email and I went, hold on a second, this is getting another go, isn't it? All right, I'm gonna keep these sounds rolling in for you. Another Cafe Chill classic here, a favorite of ours to this very day, some Imagined Herbal Flows with Beyond the Sun. I hope you enjoy.

0: This is Cafe Chill.
1: Cafe Chill. Bringing you the very light and joyous sounds of artist Pure Link. The song is titled Butterfly Jam from the Pure Link EP, released in 2022. It's such a fun, very pretty looping track. It's one that I very much imagine myself up on top of a relatively small mountain in a little mountain meadow with the wildflowers and everything, and just watching the butterflies dance from flower to flower, and I can oversee the valleys and the other mountains across. It's a very specific place that I'm thinking of now that I realize it. It is a very specific one, tucked away in the Cascade regions that I've been to several times, but I haven't been to in a few years. And now I'm thinking, I need to get back out there.
2: Yeah.
1: Two songs back, a little bit of Night Flyer with a, I guess I'll say, remix of the song Solace, originally by Jinx. A little bit of Panda Coast in there with Windowsill Calencho from the album Something to Hold On To. Luden in there, the song Oasis from the Locomotion / Oasis single from a few years back. Casio with the song Finale. A song that Casio released after a bit of a hiatus, I believe, because Casio had been around since just before we started Cafe Chill in the mid-2010s. And then some Imagined Herbal Flows, or IHF, with the song Beyond the Sun. My name is Seth, you are hanging out here at Cafe Chill as we roll through a lot of different electronic subgenres here, just blending things together, seeing what hits, seeing what misses, but hopefully they're all hits. I got a little bit of Lorne coming your way. Enjoy these epic sounds. This is Cafe Chill.

Cafe Chill, bringing you the sounds of artist Atlas. That's with two T's, the song Polar Concept from the album Out Here With You, released back in 2020. The first song I think I ever heard from Atlas, and I fell in love with it immediately. A little bit of stumbling back there with the song Ember from the album Ghosting, a whole, well, it's over 14 years old now. Some Lone with the song Sleepwalkers from the album Levitate. Of course, Lone, big name worldwide, big name here at Cafe Chill as well. And then before that, Lorne, not to be confused with Lone, Lorne with Time Sink from the album Drown the Traitor Within, released in 2019. Thank you so very much for tuning in to Cafe Chill and hanging out with us here. The show is produced by myself, Seth, and our executive producer is Richard J. Dalton. Visit us online at cafechill.org. 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

The music of Billy Childs starts off our time together. That's One Fleeting Instant from his latest release, Triumvirate, that's out on Mack Avenue Records, featuring Billy on the piano, Matt Pinman on bass, and Ari Honig on drums with One Fleeting Instant by Billy Childs. Welcome, I'm Clay Ryder. Thanks for dropping on by. In this hour, we will check out a few of the latest jazz releases and hear from Seth Aberson, the jazz director for the Irving S. Gilmore International Piano Festival. Along with our chat with Seth, we'll also hear from folks including the Joymakers, Red Norvo, Roosevelt Hoover III, Faye Carroll, and Walter Smith III. But first, here's the latest from Catherine Russell.

0: Optical Illusion, as performed by Red Norvo from his album The Secret Session. And that session took place in late 1942 during the recording ban in World War II. As a result, it sat for many decades before finally being issued for the first time this year. Optical Illusion by Red Norvo from the album The Secret Session. Prior to that, we heard some more vintage-sounding music, although recently recorded, this time from the Joymakers, their album A Texas-Sized Band, and we heard the Payoff Stomp, and that's available on Turtle Bay Records. And we led off the set with Catherine Russell from her album Live at Jazz at Lincoln Center, also out on Dot Time Records. And we heard Now You're Talking My Language. You're listening to Sound Ideas. I'm Clay Ryder. Thanks for spending some time with us today. Today we have a special guest, Seth Abramson, who is the jazz director for the Irving S. Gilmore International Piano Festival. He is joining us to discuss the jazz performances happening at the festival this year, as well as a new jazz award. The festival takes place between April 30th and May 10th in Southwest Michigan. Seth, welcome to Sound Ideas.
1: Thank you for welcoming me. A pleasure to be here with you.
0: For those who might be unfamiliar, please tell our audience a little about the history of the Gilmore International Piano Festival.
1: Sure. The Gilmore was originally founded in 1989, actually, with a mission to recognize and cultivate piano music in particular. Irving S. Gilmore was a philanthropist in the Kalamazoo, Michigan area and a great lover of piano and piano music. So after he passed, a foundation was formed. And out of that idea came the Gilmore, with the Gilmore Artist Award being first as a major classical award, and then the idea for the festival as well. So it goes back quite a number of years. In recent years now, we've increased the visibility of jazz also and within the festival.
0: So has jazz always been a part of the festival, or is it a relatively new addition to the program?
1: Jazz has been a part of it for quite a while, actually. It's not that new that jazz was part of it, but with the inception of the Larry J. Bell Jazz Artist Award, jazz is taking an equal seat at the table, if you will.
0: How are performers selected or invited to the event?
1: For the festival itself, I am involved with curating the jazz artists that are performing in concert with our executive and artistic director, Pierre van der Vesthuizen. He also programs all the classical artists.
0: How many jazz performances are included in the festival?
1: For this year, 2026, we have 17 concerts, jazz-specific events.
0: There's some exciting news for aspiring jazz pianists in the form of the Larry J. Bell Jazz Artist Award, which is a new quadrennial award of $300,000 for the honored recipient. Please tell us more about the award and its first ever recipient.
1: My pleasure. Yeah, it's a very exciting addition to the Gilmore is due to the generous gift of Larry J. Bell himself, who was a past board trustee president. He gave a gift that helped establish this award that is the equivalent in jazz of what the Gilmore Artist Award is in classical for the Gilmore. As you mentioned, it's every 4 years. We award, in this case, a jazz pianist, $300,000 for which they can use to further enhance and assist with their career. And in this case, our first recipient is the amazing pianist Sullivan Fortner. And the award is all determined and done behind the scenes. No pianists know they're under consideration. And only the recipient is the one who's informed that he is the winner of this award. So it's not a public competition. It's more like a MacArthur or Guggenheim in that it's all done behind the scenes. There's a larger nominating committee body and then a smaller secret anonymous committee that then determines and goes through all the nominations and sees artists over a period of years out in the field, out in at festivals, concerts, clubs, and then we meet with some regularity to triage the list of nominees and further determine until ultimately we get to the final recipient.
0: What is it about Sullivan Fortner that caught the panel's attention and ultimately decided for him to win the award?
1: Sure, that's an excellent question. Sullivan, I will say without hyperbole that he's a once in a generation or more level talent as a musician. His skills as a pianist, both technically and in terms of how his mind works so quickly as an improviser, and his ability to have so much music at his disposal in terms of repertoire in any given moment is extremely special and unique. And while there are so many amazing pianists out there, and many that were under consideration, but Sullivan did stand out to the committee as far as having something really special and going on, and that is we wanted to support and help him to further enhance his career and his career goals by receiving this award. We're thrilled because he also just won another Grammy for his Southern Nights record, trio live recording from the Village Vanguard.
0: Let's take a listen to the track Discovery from Sullivan Fortner's most recent album, Southern Nights.

0: That was Discovery, as performed by the 2026 Larry J. Bell Jazz Artist Award recipient, Sullivan Fortner, who will be performing opening night April 30th at the 2026 Irving S. Gilmore International Piano Festival. We are chatting with Seth Abramson, jazz director for the Gilmore International Piano Festival. I understand that the Gilmore received a substantial gift of roughly $8.8 million, if I was right, from a jazz fan, and I believe you indicated that was actually from Larry J. Bell.
1: Correct.
0: Are these funds going to be targeted at expanding or offering new programs from the Gilmore?
1: Those funds are specifically used for the Jazz Award itself. Every 4 years, we are giving this award, the major Larry J. Bell Jazz Artist Award that Sullivan received. And then there are also two additional awards that are the Larry J. Bell Young Jazz Artist Awards that are given monetary awards in the amount of $25,000 each. The Bell Young Jazz Artist Awards were bestowed upon two phenomenal up-and-coming artists. Both happen to be Juilliard graduates, and that's Esteban Castro and Tyler Bullock. And they will both be appearing at the festival in our noon concert series. So basically, we were able to utilize that gift to help establish an endowment to fund this award for quite a number of years.
0: What is the Gilmore Festival Fellows Program?
1: Oh, great question. We're very excited because this is the first festival that we're able to include the Jazz Fellows Program as well. And that is led by our Director of Education, Adam Shoemaker. He, along myself, for helping to put together with some of the artists that are performing at the festival, a number of special masterclasses and educational activities that some of the artists will be doing with fellows that sent in video and performance auditions to be able to come to the festival. And while the festival is going on there, and there's both classical fellows, which is that program has been in existence for quite some time, and then added three jazz fellows to this year as well. So those are generally either the young artists who are at the early stages of their career, who then get special training and special workshops they get to participate in with all facets of the performance aspect of the music, but then also with respect to the business side of things. So it's a great opportunity, and then bringing all these artists together so that they can also learn from each other. The festival, we see jazz and classical as complementary experience for a listening audience to be enjoyed by everyone and anyone together. You don't have to be in an isolated way for festivals. This is just to celebrate music and piano music. So we're including both. And then the Fellows Program do a lot in terms of education. This is part of that. We also have education programs in the schools. We just had a festival called Keys Fest. All day long activities around piano performance and education too for young folks in Kalamazoo. It's an annual event that our director of education puts together with his team. So we try and cover it all.
0: Besides the festival, what else does the Gilmore offer the community?
1: In addition to the festival, we do have another piano series that is a Rising Star series that we have each fall, which is usually around 4 to 6 concerts, up-and-coming jazz pianists, and likewise classical pianists. So that's something we offer. And then there are a lot of educational activities we do, educational activities in schools in the area where we offer piano instruction, and it runs the gamut. It's for anyone who's interested, regardless of background and whether they can afford it or not. We want to we'll make room to be inclusive and give everyone an opportunity who's interested in studying piano to be able to do so in terms of school children. Other activity, we do partnerships with some others in the community as well, and from time to time with both during the festival itself, but then also outside the festival where we have partner activities. We do some things in the summer where we partner with some outdoor music concerts in the region.
0: In addition to the opening night with Sullivan Fortner, I believe there's a closing night activity or something similar.
1: The opening night, he's playing all solo, similar to his Grammy-nominated Solo Game record, where he plays multiple keyboard instruments, acoustic piano, organ, Fender Rhodes. And then for the finale, we're doing something really special with Sullivan at the Chenery Auditorium, where he's going to be playing with his trio, with special guests, the amazing multi-Grammy award-winning vocalist Cecile McLaurin-Salvant, and then also the amazing Ambrose Akimusiri.
0: If our listeners are interested in finding out more about the Gilmore International Piano Festival or other programs from the institution, do you have a website, social media, or other resources that they can check out?
1: Sure. They can visit our website, which is just simply thegilmore.org, and that's G-I-L-M-O-R-E, thegilmore.org. And then, of course, we do have social media sites as well. Where we're on Instagram, Facebook, and so on. But people can also access that by visiting the website, and they can find out the information about all the concert performances we do, which over 35 concerts that are be happening between April 30th and May 10th in the community in Kalamazoo, Michigan, and the greater region.
0: We've been chatting with the jazz director for the Irving S. Gilmore International Piano Festival, Seth Abramson, about this year's festival taking place at venues throughout Southwest Michigan from April 30th through May 10th. Seth, thanks for dropping by Sound Ideas. It's been a pleasure chatting with you today.
1: It's been such a pleasure to chat with you as well, Clay. I really appreciate your taking the time, and thank you so much.
0: We'll close with a track from two other artists that'll be performing at the Gilmore Festival, Renee Rosnes and Bill Charlap.

was pianist Bill Charlap and Rini Rosnes from their album Double Portrait. It's out on Blue Note Records in 2010, and we heard The Saros Cycle. Our thanks to Seth Abramson for a wonderful interview about the upcoming Gilmore Piano Festival. I hope if you're in southwestern Michigan, you'll be able to check it out. If you'd like to find more information about the material presented in this or any other program in the Sound Idea series, why don't you swing by our website? 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
1: Well, we have time for one more to close out our hour, and we're going to turn to Walter Smith III with Swingin' at the Haven from his album Twio Volume 2 out on Blue Note Records.

We're closing out our time together with Swingin' at the Haven by Walter Smith III on tenor sax, along with Branford Marsalis sitting in on the tenor chair, Ron Carter on bass, and Kendrick Scott on drums from the album Twio Volume 2. Hope you enjoyed this hour digging some of the latest jazz sides and our interview with Seth Abramson from the Gilmore International Piano Festival. I'm Clay.

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Well, that's Don Julian and the Meadowlarks doing the cha-cha-cha. And we're better than here at the Retro Cocktail Hour. This was a band formed by Don Julian in the mid-50s. It was the first integrated doo-wop group. You're at the Underground Martini Bunker for another session where the music is always shaken, not stirred. I'm Daryl Brogdon. Thanks so much for coming to the party. In the hour ahead, Perez Prado and his orchestra do the Marilyn Monroe Mambo. We'll hear some new sounds by Mr. Juan, by Mondo Hamando, and the Voodoo Five. Not only that, but there's Kay Martin, a singer and a pinup model who worked the Reno Tahoe circuit back in the day and turned out some really racy records. There's the provocative percussion of Enoch Light and a tune called Percussive Woman. That's just politically incorrect, but I guess I'll play it anyway. We already turned up the cool down here, so bring a sweater for the Retro Cocktail Hour.

That's Don Swann and his orchestra, the Hooray for Hollywood Cha-Cha. His real name was Wilbur Schwantz, which provides some insight into why he probably changed it to Don Swann. He was a songwriter and arranger who worked in bands led by Perez Prado and Desi Arnaz. In the late 50s, he got a deal at Liberty Records and turned out 5 really fine albums of Latin dance music. Before that, on the Retro Cocktail Hour, Mañana, done by Jackie Davis at the Hammond organ. This is on the album Hammond Gone Cha-Cha, 1959. Still to come, one of the fathers of Afro-Cuban jazz, the great Chico O'Farrell, plus something brand new from France by Mr. Juan. So, next up, we'll dip into the Apollo Sound Library. This was formed in the UK in 1964. It's still around in some form. In fact, you used to be able to buy their CDs directly from Apollo Sound, but at the moment, that appears to be no longer the case. Anyway, this is the Peter Balding Group. Let's go Latin.

The Marilyn Monroe Mambo. That's Perez Prado and his orchestra on the Retro Cocktail Hour. It's from 1954. Before that, Kay Martin and her bodyguards with Fever. Kay was a pinup model in the late 40s, early 50s, and a beauty queen. I mean, she was the runner-up for Post Office Queen of 1958. And that's not nothing. In the mid-50s, Kay joined a band her husband played in. They called themselves Kay Martin and her bodyguards. She was indeed a dish, and she turned out a lot of what came to be known as party records. Those risque platters that some knucklehead always used to bring out when mom and dad threw a party. Also in that set, Chico O'Farrell and his orchestra, the L.A. Mambo. You're with me, Daryl Brogdon, for another Retro Cocktail Hour, where in just a few we're going to hear from Mondo Hamondo and the exotic sounds of the Arthur Lyman Group, too. The Retro Cocktail Hour is heard on stations like KPTZ, Port Townsend, Washington, KOGR, Oak Grove Radio in Minneapolis, Kansas, and WICN, Worcester, Mass. 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

There's a new one by Mr. Juan, a composer and record producer who lives in southeast France. We heard him on the Civil Servant Cha-Cha-Cha. You can find this and all of Mr. Juan's recordings at Bandcamp.com. In the next half hour, the Arthur Lyman Group on the classic album Taboo from 1958, plus we're on safari with Les Baxter. All right, now here's another new one. It's by Mondo Hamondo, featuring Matthew Kaminsky at the Hammond organ. He's the ballpark organist for the Atlanta Braves with a taste for exotica music and jazz. This is a live recording of Mondo Hamondo along with singer Kayla Taylor. Nature Boy on the Retro Cocktail Hour.

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1: You're listening to the Retro Cocktail Hour. It's Bungalicious, a production of Kansas Public Radio.

The Arthur Lyman Group, from one of their classic albums, Taboo, with China Clipper, composed by pianist and arranger Paul Conrad. Taboo has to be one of the cornerstone albums of 1950s exotica, and Paul Conrad also worked with singer Ethel Azama and the Gene Rains Group. Plus, he did one solo album, Exotic Paradise, in 1960. Thanks for listening. We're the Underground Martini Bunker for another retro cocktail hour. I'm Daryl Brogdon with Skip Heller's Voodoo 5. Julie London needs a drink. And drummer Terry Snyder from Persuasive Percussion Volume 2. That's all coming up in this half hour. Now from 1959, African Jazz, an album by Les Baxter. There's kind of a companion volume to this called Jungle Jazz, which came out the same year, both featuring saxophonist Plas Johnson. Here's Safari.

New music by Skip Heller and the Voodoo Five, featuring the voice of Lina Maria Cardinale. That's Mombach on the album Mojave After Dark. You can download it online at a reasonable price at bandcamp.com. And we heard Night in Arabia by who else? The Arabian Nights. That's Nights with a K, however. This was a five-piece band that, as far as I can tell, only did this one record. Well, before this particular hour is up, we'll hear from the always awesome Julie London, plus a tune, at least I think it's a tune. I'm not really sure what it is. It's not exactly HR approved, if you know what I mean, and it's coming up shortly. Say, if you've not yet treated yourself to Retro Cocktail Radio, our 24/7 streaming channel, what's stopping you? 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

0: That's Blue Tango, composed by Leroy Anderson, played here by Terry Snyder and the All-Stars on Persuasive Percussion Volume 2. As you probably know, this was a series of audiophile records on the Command label produced by Enoch Light, who was a classically trained violinist and leader of several dance bands. In the 50s, he started Grand Award Records, followed later by Command Records, all featuring exaggerated stereo separation. Retro Cocktail Hour, Daryl Brogdon. My separation is always exaggerated, and we're here at the Underground Martini Bunker, where we will serve no vinyl
1: before it's time.
0: It works for wine, why not vinyl too? Still to come, Stanley Wilson with music for TV's M Squad. Here's Julie London now in 1962. The album is Sophisticated Lady for Liberty Records. It's a song by Cole Porter, with which I was previously unfamiliar. It was written for the Broadway musical Panama Hattie in 1940, where it was sung by Ethel Merman. Make it another old-fashioned, please.

women were meant to be loved, not to be understood. Women will be the last thing ever civilized by man. What is better than wisdom? Woman. And what is better than a loving woman? Nothing. My only books were woman's looks and troubles all they've taught me. For every woman who makes a fool out of a man, there's always another woman who makes a man out of a fool. When I say I know women, I mean that I know for certain I don't know them. The man who can rule a woman can govern a nation. A woman's tongue is around 3 inches long, but it can demolish a man 6 feet high. Of all the violent passions, the one that most becomes a woman is love. Oh, the gladness of a woman when she's glad. The sadness of a woman when she's sad. But the gladness of her gladness and the sadness of her sadness can't compare to woman's badness when she's bad. Nature meant woman to be her finest masterpiece. Women's hate is only their love turned inside out. Men have sight. Women have insight. It follows that a woman can't be expected to be happy with a man who treats her as if she were a perfectly natural being. Women have more strength in their looks than we have in our laws.

A beautiful woman is a jewel, but a good woman is a rare treasure. There are three things I've always loved and never understood. Woman, music, and women. It is not the most beautiful woman whom men love the most. Between a woman's yes and a woman's no, there isn't room for a pin to go. Lives there a woman, say what she will, and virtuous as you please, who, being loved, resents it? Where is the man with the power and skill to stem the torrent of one woman's will? A woman is like the reed which bends to every breeze, although it can't be broken by the worst kind of storm. Woman was taken out of man, not out of his head to top him, nor out of his feet to be stepped upon, but out of his side to be his equal, under his arm to be protected, and near his heart to be loved. Woman is at best a contradiction still.

0: That's Stanley Wilson and his orchestra, Lonely Beat, here for you on the Retro Cocktail Hour. This is for the TV series M Squad, in which Lee Marvin played Lieutenant Frank Ballinger, head of a unit at the Chicago PD tasked with combating organized crime. Also something called Percussive Woman, done by UB's group. Now, this doesn't come under the heading of incredibly strange music. I don't know what does. It's certainly on the politically incorrect side. That is, verbal cliff diving without a lifeguard. Wow. I'm Daryl Brogdon. This is the Retro Cocktail Hour. Thank you for listening. Hope you'll stop in again whenever the tiki torches are lit. My email's host@retrococktail.org. 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

Well, that's a tune called Bantu Cuisine, and it's by John Williams, or Johnny Williams as he was known at the time. It's from the movie A Guide for the Married Man, 1969. This is the Retro Cocktail Hour, where the music's always what they call shaken, not stirred. I'm Daryl Brogdon, and you, my friend, have found your way to the Underground Martini Bunker, that hi-fi fortress where the tiki torches are always lit. This hour features the now sound of the brass ring with a jingle for a cigarette commercial that became a top 10 hit. Also, there's Music for a Private Eye by Ralph Martiri and his orchestra, the nervous beat of Kenyon Hopkins, and word jazz with the fabulous Ken Nordine. Not only that, but we've got tunes by Esquivel, Andy Williams, and Margaret Whiting, who loves a mystery. No mystery here. It's the Retro Cocktail Hour.

0: Ota Yukio and his Hummingbirds on a Tropic Night. This was a Japanese vocal group that did two or three albums. Hard to find in the States in the 1960s and early 70s. Also, Martin Denny with Paradise Found from the Quiet Village album, 1959. The tune was written, according to the album, by Les Baxter, although I've never been able to find anywhere that Les actually recorded this tune. 1959 was a big year for Exotica music. In fact, in that year alone, Martin Denny turned out six albums. Welcome to the Retro Cocktail Hour, where in just a bit we'll give a listen to Esquivel and his orchestra from his first U.S. album, Other Worlds, Other Sounds. But now here's an album, a new album, in fact, by a band from Las Vegas, the Breeze Blocks. You can find their music online at bandcamp.com. Some of their tunes have an Exotica flavor, others kind of a wordless vocal 60s now sound kind of mix. This is called Romantico on the Retro Cocktail Hour.
1: Zoo.

That's a band called The Brass Ring, led by Reedman Phil Bodner, with The Disadvantages of You. It was composed by Mitch Lee for a series of TV commercials in the 60s for Benson & Hedges cigarettes. They were the longer cigarettes, so in their commercials, people are always getting them caught in elevator doors, car windows, and such. The Brass Ring version of this tune became a chart hit in 1967. I can remember playing this at my first radio job. It was at a station that had what was called an MOR format. Middle of the road. So we played a little bit of everything. Before that, Esquivel and his orchestra with Magic is the Moonlight. This was 1958 on Juan Esquivel's first American album, Other Worlds, Other Sounds, for RCA Victor. Still to come on the Retro Cocktail Hour, we'll hear Ralph Martiri and his orchestra on the album Music for Private Eye. Okay, next, it's multi-instrumentalist Giorgio Cushito. His main interest is traditional swing music, but he does have an album that's pretty Exotica-based. In fact, the album from 2008 is called Exotica. Here's Witchcraft.

That's Margaret Whiting, I Love a Mystery, 1956. She was a singer who worked with some of the best arranger conductors in the biz, Nelson Riddle, Pete Rugolo, and Billy May, among others. Well, we're into our last half hour on this program, and it includes some of Ken Nordine's word jazz, plus music from German crimi films, and Andy Williams' Walks a Lonely Street. It's all just ahead, so come on. Why not just stay right here? The Retro Cocktail Hour is on the air every week at this same time on stations far and wide, including WBAA Jazz in West Lafayette, Indiana, KBIA in Columbia, Missouri, and the stations of Four Corners Public Radio. 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

Ralph Martiri and his orchestra, the music for The DA's Man, which was a short-lived TV show that was on the air for less than a season in 1959. The melody in the original theme was played by an electrotheremin. For this album, it's Ralph Martiri's trumpet. The Retro Cocktail Hour is well underway from here at the Underground Martini Bunker, and if you're just joining us, write down the directions so you can get here early next time. We have a limited number of seats in here. I'm Daryl Brogdon, and coming up, Ken Nordine's Word Jazz, plus music from German crimi films, those bizarre black and white crime thrillers that were popular in Europe in the 1960s. Speaking of crime, composer Leith Stevens knows all about it. He wrote scores for, well, scores of films like this in the 1950s. In fact, he was among the first film composers to incorporate elements of jazz into his movie scores. Here's a tune that appears in a 1954 film noir called Private Hell 36. I mean, with a title like that, it ain't no musical, right? This is Easy Mood.

0: me tell you a funny story I made up about the guy who wanted to reach into in and couldn't. And it bothered him. It'd bother you, wouldn't it? Well, it sure bothered him. He tried anything he could think of, and nothing helped. He began to argue with his wife and say funny things he didn't mean. Things that made her look at him funny. He couldn't see his own kids when they were right in front of him, trying to tell him what they were trying to mean. His close friends were beginning to wonder the same things his faraway friends were wondering. He knew what was wrong, as well as anyone else. So he began to wrestle with himself, grabbing hold of himself at the foot of a flight of stairs he had never climbed before. And how he wrestles now with every dream he has ever dreamed. Hope grips him by the neck. Faith bear hugs his middle. Charity twists against him with toe holds. He's going to lose. 3-1 isn't fair. He will never be able to climb up the flight of stairs he has never climbed. Look at him there in a heap. And look, something is coming downstairs. Something that doesn't look like anything. That is only memory, long lost and forever grieved by ghosts. Listen to what it's saying. Listen. Listen.
1: You can't reach into him. Your arms are too long.

There's something called The Creeper on the Retro Cocktail Hour. Near as I can tell, this was recorded, or at least released, a couple of times. Maybe it was the same recording both times. It features a band with saxophonist Paul Quinichet and trumpeter Gene Roland. Ahead of that, Reaching Into In. Pretty typical stuff for Ken Nordine's Word Jazz. This was that series of albums in the late 50s, early 60s, featuring spoken word with a cool beatnik jazz backing. This one's on Word Jazz Volume 2, 1960. Before this hour's up, we'll hear some of a fantastic album by Kenyon Hopkins called Lonelyville. It's ahead in just a few. Okay, so in the 1960s, there was a brief fad for what were called crimmy films. These were basically creepy whodunits made in Germany. One part Agatha Christie, one part film noir, plus a dash of just full-on weird. The music in these films, however, is awesome, done by guys like Peter Thomas, Martin Bucer, and Gert Wilden. In fact, here's a tune by Gert Wilden featured in a film entitled The Hotel of Dead Guests. I hope they didn't put that on their website. This is Steps in the Dark.

Andy Williams, Lonely Street, the title tune from the album, 1959. Well, this is the Retro Cocktail Hour. We've reached that part of the show where time has run out. I'm Daryl Brogdon. Thank you for being here. Remember, you can stream the show on demand at retrococktail.org. And my email is host@retrococktail.org. Well, we'll leave you now with Kenyon Hopkins leading the Creed Taylor Orchestra on a wonderful album done in the late 50s called Lonelyville. This is a tune entitled Nervous Beat.

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2: That's right, you are tuned in to Cafe Chill here. Your host, Seth, once again, and as always, bringing you some rad sounds for you to sit back, hang out, and relax to, helping to facilitate your environment, whatever you got going on, whether you're sitting around, just sipping some tea, or you're out adventuring. Hopefully, you'll find something that'll really fit the mood and really strike you as a memorable moment. In this hour of the show, we're going to be visiting some sounds, some throwback sounds from artist Sephyros. A little bit of Luden in the mix as well, some Nightflyer and Jinx, and a whole lot of different sounds coming your way. So I hope you enjoy all this and so much more. You're hanging out here at Cafe Chill.

0: down tempo music. This is Cafe Chill.
1: That's right, you are tuned into Cafe Chill, hanging out as we bring you a lot of different sort of electronic subgenres in this hour of the show. We're going to be running through a lot of familiar stuff, blending it all together, a little bit of a sort of a classic-ish chill wave sound, some synth wave in there as well, in addition to some more ethereal and even aquatic house and techno. That's right, we're just going all over the place in this hour, and this is sometimes, I think in my opinion, the most fun way to kind of just travel through music, is being able to cross these genre barriers. It's not exactly like, you know, going classical and country and then hip-hop or anything like that, so nothing crazy out of pocket or anything, but just kind of, yeah, gently combining all of these different sounds to create sort of a different, unique experience. Even if you've heard the song before, you may have never heard it backed up against these other songs. And I always find that a lot of fun to kind of explore and experiment with. So I'm going to start you off with a little bit of Keone. My name's Seth, and you're hanging out at Cafe Chill.

0: This is Cafe Chill. Chill, chill, chill, chill.
1: Cafe Chill. Coming out of a little bit of synth wave back there, that was the artist 4Hill with a rework of the song Return. This single dropped in 2023, and I believe the original dropped only a couple of years beforehand. It's always really funny to me as someone who has made music for a long time and sometimes wishes I could go back and just redo songs. There's really nothing stopping an artist from doing that. But you often find yourself wrestling with the idea, should I just let it lay as it is, as it was originally published and put out into the world? Or is it really worth, is this new idea, or is this recreation worth all of this time? Am I taking anything away? Am I really bringing anything new? Two songs back, taking it all the way back to 2016, a little bit of Sephyros, the single titled Distant. Some Robin Sacroso and Corora back there. Titled to the 2024 release called Deep Sea. And then a little bit of Kioni back there, that's K-I-O-N-I, the song Tree Trunks from the album Eliphas, originally released in 2015, but more recently got a bit of a re-release, not even really a remaster. I just saw it pop up in my email and I went, hold on a second, this is getting another go, isn't it? All right, I'm gonna keep these sounds rolling in for you. Another Cafe Chill classic here, a favorite of ours to this very day, some Imagined Herbal Flows with Beyond the Sun. I hope you enjoy.

0: This is Cafe Chill.
1: Cafe Chill. Bringing you the very light and joyous sounds of artist Pure Link. The song is titled Butterfly Jam from the Pure Link EP, released in 2022. It's such a fun, very pretty looping track. It's one that I very much imagine myself up on top of a relatively small mountain in a little mountain meadow with the wildflowers and everything, and just watching the butterflies dance from flower to flower, and I can oversee the valleys and the other mountains across. It's a very specific place that I'm thinking of now that I realize it. It is a very specific one, tucked away in the Cascade regions that I've been to several times, but I haven't been to in a few years. And now I'm thinking, I need to get back out there.
2: Yeah.
1: Two songs back, a little bit of Night Flyer with a, I guess I'll say, remix of the song Solace, originally by Jinx. A little bit of Panda Coast in there with Windowsill Calencho from the album Something to Hold On To. Luden in there, the song Oasis from the Locomotion / Oasis single from a few years back. Casio with the song Finale. A song that Casio released after a bit of a hiatus, I believe, because Casio had been around since just before we started Cafe Chill in the mid-2010s. And then some Imagined Herbal Flows, or IHF, with the song Beyond the Sun. My name is Seth, you are hanging out here at Cafe Chill as we roll through a lot of different electronic subgenres here, just blending things together, seeing what hits, seeing what misses, but hopefully they're all hits. I got a little bit of Lorne coming your way. Enjoy these epic sounds. This is Cafe Chill.

Cafe Chill, bringing you the sounds of artist Atlas. That's with two T's, the song Polar Concept from the album Out Here With You, released back in 2020. The first song I think I ever heard from Atlas, and I fell in love with it immediately. A little bit of stumbling back there with the song Ember from the album Ghosting, a whole, well, it's over 14 years old now. Some Loan with the song Sleepwalkers from the album Levitate, of course Loan. Big name worldwide, big name here at Cafe Chill as well. And then before that, Lorne, not to be confused with Lone, Lorne, with Time Sink from the album Drown the Traitor Within, released in 2019. Thank you.

0: 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As always, I've been your host, Seth. Stay well. 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

A journey through unknown sonic landscapes past semi-familiar worlds, going farther than the mind can resolve, beyond the barrier. This is Beyond the Barrier. I'm your host, Chris Kuborn. This program, 135, Radiance. Inspired by the latest recording from Forrest Fang, entitled Radiance and the Receding Light. This is a recording I highly suggest that you check out. Head over to beyondthebarrier.net to find out more about this recording and this week's playlist. It is fast becoming one of my favorite recordings to listen to from, of course, one of my favorite composers. We'll begin the first hour of this week's program with a tune from Radiance and the Receding Light, Arrival, The Waking Hour. Then music from Starterra. We'll hear the title track from their 25 release, Memory of Light. Fragments of Abandoned Radiance, music from Ian Hawgood, from the recording Floral Forms and Subsequent Interactions. Music of Roots of Quiet, from their recording Through the Mountain, Lights Over the Hill. Music of Christina Roof, from Temporary Eyed, we'll hear Fugacious Radiance. And we'll finish this first hour of the program with music from Steve Roach, from the 25 release October Light, Realm of Ancient Light. 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

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Find out more about that recording and this week's playlist at beyondthebarrier.net. 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And as always, look for me on the socials. Just search for Beyond the Barrier. If you have to leave now, thank you so much for listening. If not, please do stick around for hour two. We'll listen to another cut from Forrest Fang's Radiance and the Receding Light, as well as music from Martin Sturzer, Spacecraft, Ascendant, Dirk Series, Ancient Astronaut, Sam Prekop, Eric Volo, and Richard Thyssen. As we continue our journey well beyond the barrier.

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This is Beyond the Barrier. I'm your host, Chris Kuborn. This week, Radiance, inspired by the latest recording from Forest Fang, Radiance and the Receding Light. Find out more about that recording and this week's playlist at beyondthebarrier.net. Let's begin this second hour of the program with another cut from that recording, this time Recede to One. Then music of Martin Sturzer from his 24 release Dawn of Time, Radiance. When the Light Returns, music from Spacecraft, From the Sky Remembers. Ascendant with their tune Radiance from Particle Horizon. Then music from Dirk Series from Infinite and Unbound. We'll hear Ocean Became Light. Stellar Radiance, a tune from Ancient Astronaut from the Cosmic Trails recording. Then Sam Prekop from Open Close, Light Shadow. We'll hear the title track from Eric Volo's Blue Radiance, released in 2015. And we'll finish this week's program with music from Richard Thyssen from Whispers of Selene, released in 2025, Light of the Ancients. This week's program, Radiance, inspired by the latest recording from Forest Fang, Radiance and the Receding Light, as we continue our journey well beyond the barrier.

You're listening to music of Richard Thiessen from Whispers of Selene, Lights of the Ancients. This week's program, Radiance, inspired by the latest recording from Forrest Fang, Radiance and the Receding Light. An album I hope you check out. I'm really enjoying this new recording from one of my favorite space music composers. 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

by Vangelis. For an instrument that's been around for over 300 years, the piano continues to surprise. Ever since the arrival of popular electronic instruments, ambient musicians have been busy reinventing the sound and the setting of the piano. Musically, the 19th century romantic classical composers who perfected the piano concerto inspired Vangelis and thousands of New Age pianists to create personal, high-affect, emotionally-centered music, while the gentle, ironic French proto-ambient composer Erik Satie inspired others to create quiet, unpretentious miniatures. Still others have taken the instrument into cosmic space, where it chimes and sings across the star fields. In the 21st century, the piano is almost everywhere. I'm Stephen Hill, and on this transmission of Hearts of Space, with appreciation to Michael Brook, creator of the Infinite Guitar, the evolving sound of the Infinite Piano.

We'll feature music by Greek composer Vangelis from Nocturne, the piano album, by North Carolina pianist Chad Lawson from Re Piano, by Massachusetts artist producer Tom Eaton from Indus Terran and Abendrolin. Later, two lovely miniatures by Colorado composer Bill Douglas from Quiet Moon. Warm, deep, ambient piano from Berlin by Ben Lucas Boysen from Spells and Gravity. And an elegantly restrained piece by German pianist Niels Fromm from Solo. The Infinite Piano on this transmission of Hearts of Space.

We heard two pieces by North Carolina pianist Chad Lawson from Re-Piano, and two by Massachusetts artist-producer Tom Eaton from Indisterran and Abendroman. Later, two lovely miniatures by Boulder, Colorado composer Bill Douglas from Quiet Moon. Warm, deep, ambient piano by Berlin musician Ben Lucas Boysen from Spells and Gravity. And an elegantly subtle piano piece by German keyboard artist Nils Fromm from Solo. All that, plus this final piece by Vangelis, once again from Nocturnes. This edition of Hearts of Space was produced by Steve Davis and Stephen Hill. You heard program number 1209, The Infinite Piano.

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Hello and welcome to Classical Guitar Alive. I'm Tony Morris. Classical Guitar Alive is broadcast thanks to the generous support of the Augustine Foundation and the Kadosky Family Fund and Charles and Taco Parker and by Augustine Strings, makers of classical guitar strings since 1947. And thanks to a gift in loving memory of Adam Bratcher. Thanks for joining me for this week's edition of Classical Guitar Alive. We have music by Carl Philipp Emanuel Bach, Fernando Sord, Lennox Barkley, and much more. We'll start with guitarist John Williams performing the harpsichord sonata in D by Matteo Albanese.

Opening this week's edition of Classical Guitar Alive, we've just heard guitarist John Williams performing the Harpsichord Sonata in D by Matteo Albanis. Next is a sonata that was thought to be by Johann Sebastian Bach, but now we know it was actually written by one of his sons, Carl Philipp Emanuel Bach. We'll hear it performed by guitarist Tilman Hopstock and cellist Rainer Zipperling.

Carl Philipp Emanuel Bach's Violin Sonata, performed by guitarist Tilman Hopstock and cellist Rainer Zipperling. One of Fernando Sor's best-known concert showpieces is his Variations on a Theme of Mozart. We'll hear it performed by Manuel Barwego.

Manuel Barueco performing Fernando Sor's Variations on a Theme of Mozart. You're listening to Classical Guitar Alive. I'm Tony Morris. German composer Josef Kufner was a violinist and court musician during the time of Beethoven. He also wrote a lot of chamber music with guitar, including his Sonata in C for guitar and piano. We'll hear it performed by Duo Gittiano.

Duo Gitiano performing the Sonata in C by Josef Kufner. Some of the greatest pieces from the 20th century solo guitar repertory were dedicated to Julian Bream, including this next piece, Sir Lennox Barclay's Sonatina.

Julian Bream performing Sir Lennox Barclay's Sonatina. We'll close this week's edition of Classical Guitar Alive with Leo Brower's guitar duo arrangement of the Beatles song The Fool on the Hill by Lennon and McCartney. It's performed by the Edenstell Duo.

Closing this week's edition of Classical Guitar Alive, we've just heard the Eden Stell Duo performing Leo Brower's arrangement of the Beatles song The Fool on the Hill by John Lennon and Paul McCartney. You've been listening to Classical Guitar Alive. Classical Guitar Alive is broadcast worldwide thanks to the generous support of the Augustine Foundation and the Kadosky Family Fund, and Charles and Taco Parker, and by Augustine Strings, makers of classical guitar strings since 1947. And thanks to a gift in loving memory of Adam Bratcher. Classical Guitar Alive is a nonprofit organization based in Austin, Texas. Music by pluck-stringed instruments like the guitar, the harp, and the ancient lyre have been used in healing for over 3,000 years. That's why our mission is to bring this music to the widest possible audience. 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I'm Tony Morris. 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
2: 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I'm your host, Paul Nesper, and thank you for joining us. We have another outstanding program lined up for you. We are featuring the Oklahoma City Philharmonic and their performance from Saturday, April 4th at 7:30 p.m. at the Civic Center Music Hall, titled Brahms and Bronfen.

The group was under the direction of Alexander Micklethwaite. Due to broadcast restrictions, we are only able to share with you the Brahms portion of this program. The remaining portion of the program will feature highlights from the OKC Phil's 25-26 season. We begin tonight's broadcast with the music of Johannes Brahms. You'll hear his fourth and final symphony he would write in his lifetime, Symphony No. 4 in E minor, Opus 98. It was written just a year after completing his Symphony No. 3. The work is considered by many to be a symphonic masterpiece not rivaled since Beethoven. Brahms was a student of music history and often drew on the styles and forms of earlier ages. In particular, you'll hear in the fourth and final movement a Passacaglia, which pays homage to Bach. Please enjoy the Oklahoma City Philharmonic, under the direction of Alexander Micklethwaite, in a performance of Johannes Brahms' Symphony No. 4, here on Performance Oklahoma from Classical KUCO.

0: We've been listening to the Oklahoma City Philharmonic under the direction of Alexander Micklethwaite. We heard them in a performance of Johannes Brahms' Symphony No. 4 in E minor, Opus 98, here on Performance Oklahoma from Classical KUCO. That is the final work from their C7 concert from Saturday, April 4th at 7:30 p.m. at the Civic Center Music Hall. After this brief break, we'll have highlights from previous performances from the Oklahoma City Philharmonic's 25-26 season. Please stay with us.
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We continue our broadcast featuring the Oklahoma City Philharmonic under the direction of Alexander Micklethwaite. The second half of this broadcast will feature highlights from their 25-26 season. Up next, we go to their Classics 5 concert from Saturday, February 14th, titled The Fire of Love, Romeo and Juliet. We come to a work from German romantic composer and librettist Richard Wagner. The group will be performing a work written between the years 1857 and 1859, and that's Tristan und Isolde, Prelude and Love Death. Please enjoy the Oklahoma City Philharmonic under the direction of Alexander Micklethwaite here on Performance Oklahoma from Classical KUCO.

the music of Richard Wagner, performed by the Oklahoma City Philharmonic under the direction of Alexander Micklethwaite. That was Tristan und Isolde, Prelude and Love Death, written between the years 1857 and 1859, and heard here on Performance Oklahoma from Classical KUCO. The final work on this broadcast comes from their season opening concert titled Legends. This is Peter Ilyich Tchaikovsky's 1812 Overture, written in 1880. The work celebrates Russia's successful defense against Napoleon's invasion in 1812. Please enjoy this performance from the Oklahoma City Philharmonic here on Performance Oklahoma from Classical KUCO.

You've been listening to the Oklahoma City Philharmonic under the direction of Alexander Micklethwaite. We heard them in a performance of Tchaikovsky's 1812 Overture from their Classics 1 concert here on Performance Oklahoma from Classical KUCO. Before that, we heard Wagner's Tristan und Isolde, Prelude and Love Death from their Classics 5 concert, and we began the broadcast with their performance of Johannes Brahms' Symphony No. 4 in E minor, Opus 98, from their Classics 7 concert on Saturday, April 4th at 7:30 p.m. at the Civic Center Music Hall in Oklahoma City. 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

0: 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Marvin Hamlisch is one of only two people to win an Emmy, Grammy, Oscar, Tony, and Pulitzer. We'll sample his best scores, including The Sting, Ordinary People, The Spy Who Loved Me, and The Swimmer, ahead on Real Music.
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2: And now, on with the show.

Music from the 1968 film The Swimmer, which starred Burt Lancaster. The score was by a then 24-year-old Marvin Hamlisch. He got the job after playing piano at one of producer Sam Spiegel's legendary parties. It was Hamlisch's big break into movies.

Send for Me in Summer, the central theme from the score to The Swimmer. And with that, Marvin Hamlisch had begun a very successful career. His song Life is What You Make It from the movie Kotch brought Hamlisch his first Oscar nomination. That was 1972. But it was 1973 that brought Hamlisch not one, not two, but three Oscars in one night.

The main theme from The Way We Were, a film that brought Marvin Hamlisch two of his first three Oscars in the same year. He won Best Song for The Way We Were and Best Original Score. But that was also the year he took home gold for his scoring adaptation of Scott Joplin's music for The Sting.

0: Marvin Hamlisch's Oscar-winning adaptation of Scott Joplin's music, Solace from The Sting. I'm Matt Rogers. This is Real Music, the best of Marvin Hamlisch. Up next, the composer fills in for John Barry on a popular action franchise.
1: Golden, pure, creamery butter, rich, flavorful, satisfying. That's what it takes for the finest buttered popcorn, and that's what we use. See for yourself why there's no Showtime treat to equal the crisp, delicious flavor of hot popcorn that's bathed in real, melted butter. It's at the concession stand now.

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Marvin Hamlisch got the job composing the score because veteran Bond composer John Barry was unavailable at the time. It turned out well for Hamlisch, who picked up another Oscar nod

0: The conclusion to the Oscar-nominated score from The Spy Who Loved Me by Marvin Hamlisch. At this point in his career, Hamlisch already had Oscars, Grammys, a Tony, and even a Pulitzer for music we'll hear later. This is Real Music.
1: Hot dogs with your favorite trimmin' for men and boys, girls and women. Dress them up to suit your taste. They're good. So good.

0: That was Marvin Hamlisch himself playing the piano for The Last Time I Felt Like This from the score to Same Time Next Year. The song earned Hamlisch another Oscar nomination. Up next on Real Music, Hamlisch incorporates a well-known bit of classical music into his score for Robert Redford's directorial debut. Stay tuned.
1: It's intermission time. Time for that stretch you've been wanting. And best of all, time to take your pick from that scrumptious array of tasty treats waiting for you at the snack bar, where the popcorn's popping, the cold drinks are sparkling, the hot dogs are sizzling, the coffee is steaming, and a luscious treasure of your favorite ice cream flavors as you like it served. And so much more to tempt any taste is waiting for you now at the snack bar. You'll be notified in plenty of time when the next show is about to begin.

I bet you've heard that one before. A song adaptation of Paco Bell's famous Canon in D, which became the main title for the 1980 psychological drama Ordinary People. It was Robert Redford's first time in the director's chair, and for the score, he chose Marvin Hamm.

Music by Marvin Hamlisch from Ordinary People. That was 1980. A couple of years later, Hamlisch would make another trip to the Oscars for his music to Sophie's Choice. The film stars Meryl Streep as a Polish immigrant to the U.S. who harbors a terrible dark secret. It is a tough film to watch, but it is worth it just for Streep's performance and for Hamlisch's Oscar-nominated score.

0: the love theme from Sophie's Choice. This is Real Music, the best of Marvin Hamlisch. It wasn't all serious stuff for the composer in the 80s. Up next, Hamlisch's sci-fi side.
1: If you like pizza made the real Italian way with bubbly cheese, tangy seasonings, pure ingredients, you'll say our pizza is the most-a. 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

The main title to Daryl, a not-so-successful sci-fi film from the 80s that, for whatever reason, I remember well, even though it didn't take off with critics or audiences. Nonetheless, you can still find the score online. All right, on to the 90s, another important decade for Marvin Hamlisch. In 1991, he wrote music for the Gary Marshall rom-com Frankie and Johnny, starring Michelle Pfeiffer and Al Pacino. Just a fun anecdote about the movie. In a studio nearby, Star Trek VI: The Undiscovered Country was filming. Director Gary Marshall from Frankie and Johnny arranged to have William Shatner, Leonard Nimoy, and DeForest Kelly all appear in costume and out of camera range behind a door so that when Al Pacino opened it, director Gary Marshall could get a look of genuine surprise from Pacino. Here's music from Frankie and Johnny.

a track called Flower Market from the score to Frankie and Johnny. This is Real Music. We're sampling the best by composer Marvin Hamlisch. In 1996, Hamlisch went back to the Oscars with a nomination for Best Song to the Barbra Streisand film, The Mirror Has Two Faces. Here's the City of Prague Philharmonic with the main theme from the movie.

0: The main theme from The Mirror Has Two Faces. That was the City of Prague Philharmonic from their recording Evergreen, music from the films of Barbara Streisand. Up next on Real Music, a 21st century score by Marvin Hamlisch, plus music that brought him a Pulitzer Prize.
1: This is a dill pickle, a mighty pretty pickle, especially when he joins you at the show. We have lots of pretty pickles waiting for you at the Refreshment Center. They're plump, tender, mouth-watering. Wouldn't one taste good right now?

Music from a later score by Marvin Hamlisch and one of his last, The Informant from 2009. That was the Hollywood Studio Symphony performing. And there's just enough time left to sample the work that made Hamlisch one of only two people in history to win an Emmy, Grammy, Oscar, Tony, and Pulitzer. A Chorus Line is a 1975 Broadway production set on an empty stage where 17 dancers audition for spots on a chorus line. The play won 9 Tonys and a Pulitzer Prize for drama, which composer Marvin Hamlisch shared for his music.

0: The Overture to a Chorus Line by Marvin Hamlisch. That was John Williams conducting the Boston Pops. And that is it for this edition of Real Music, the best of Marvin Hamlisch. 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I'm Matt Rogers. 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
2: 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Timur Zangiev conducts the sweeping score. 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
2: We are live at the Metropolitan Opera House in New York City. I'm Deborah Lou Harder. 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Baritone Yuri Samoilov stars as the aloof yet charismatic title character, opposite soprano Azmik Grigorian as the humble yet passionate Tatiana. 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Maestro Timur Zangiev makes his network broadcast debut, leading the Met Orchestra and chorus. We're sharing this performance with audiences in cinemas around the world, live in HD, and during intermission, HD host Joyce DiDonato will speak with our stars. 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Stay with us.
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2: This is Deborah Lou Harder, and I'm with our commentator, Ira Siff. Tchaikovsky is probably best known to most people for his large-scale symphonic works, concertos, and ballets. So, Ira, it's striking how the drama of Eugene Onegin feels so intimate and personal.
5: Well, there's a wonderful letter Tchaikovsky wrote to a friend in which he said, quote, "If ever music was written with pure passion, with love for the story and the characters in it, it is the music for Onegin.

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1: I'm Bill Rudman, and this is Footlight Parade, Sounds of the American Musical. Coming up, an hour that is humming with telegraphs, telephones, cars, airplanes, rockets, computers, the internet, and more, which is to say, technology rules. We've got 19 selections from musicals that either salute or satirize some of our greatest inventions. And here to tell us about them are Johnny Mercer, John Raitt, Fred Astaire, Shelley Berman, Lena Horne, and more. So stick around. As usual, the program is produced by the Musical Theater Project.

0: It's the dawn of the 20th century in rural Oklahoma. Will Parker has just returned home from his visit to the big city, and his head is spinning.
1: I got to Kansas City on a

0: out it in the top.
1: What next?
2: Now what?
0: What next? Everything's up to date in Kansas City. They've gone about as far as they can go. They went and built a skyscraper 7 stories high, about as high as a building ought to grow. Everything's like a dream in Kansas City. It's better than a magic lantern show. You can turn the radiator on whenever you want some heat. With every kind of comfort, every house is all complete. You can walk

big theater they call a burlicue. For 50 cents you could see a dandy show. One of the gals is fat and pink and pretty, as round above as she was round below. I could swear that she was

0: far as I can go.
1: Yes, sir.
2: Gene Nelson in the movie version of Rodgers and Hammerstein's Oklahoma. From indoor plumbing to automobiles, Will Parker is staggered by the new technology.

0: technology that's exploding all around him. And just a few years later, Henry Ford looks at those 20 gas buggies that Will counted, and he figures out a way to mass produce them.
1: See, my people, well, here's my theory of what this country is moving toward. Every worker, a cog in motion, well, that's the notion of Henry Ford. One man tightens and one man ratchets and one man reaches.

0: Larry Daggett, Brian Stokes Mitchell and Company in the 1997 musical Ragtime, with score by Lynn Ahrens and Stephen Flaherty. One reason the 20th century is often labeled the American century is that we truly led the world in technological advances. And from the beginning, popular songs charted most of what was going on. In one year alone, 1912, Irving Berlin published songs about automobiles, airplanes, and even elevators. As for musical theater in general, it's an art form that's always been interested in the hot tech of the moment, maybe because both the musical and the machine are all about generating energy, and a uniquely American energy at that. Those first two songs from Oklahoma and Ragtime looked back on history years after it was made. But every other song that you're going to hear in this hour was written to comment on a current technological development. Like telephones. In 1899, Tin Pan Alley songwriter Joseph E. Howard could not contain his excitement about that invention, which had just begun to reach the middle class. His instructions in this song are so compelling that 28 years later, Jerome Kern and Oscar Hammerstein included Hello My Baby in their first version of Showboat. They knew it would jolt the audience into a turn-of-the-century state of mind.
1: I've got a little baby and she's mine, all right. I talk to her across the telephone. I've never seen my

0: pillow.
1: Ladies and gentlemen, has this ever happened to you? These girls missed an important telephone call.

0: A sad story, girls, but it need not have happened. Perhaps during the time you were out, he called, but no one was there to answer your telephone. Don't let the same thing happen tomorrow night.
1: But what can we do?
0: Subscribe to an answering service. Use Susansaphone.
1: Susansaphone?
0: Yes. It gives and takes your messages as it does for business executives, doctors, and theater celebrities on New York's Smart East Side. Now, this is what can happen when you subscribe to Susansaphone.
2: Hello?
3: This is your answering service?
2: Yes?
3: While you were out, the agency called. You've got the job.
2: Oh!
3: And your lawyer called. Your uncle left you all his money in his will.
2: Oh!
3: And he called. And I gave him your message, so he's waiting for you right now.

0: What do you think Alexander Graham Bell would have to say about that? In order of appearance, songwriter Joseph E. Howard with his 1899 Hello My Baby, then Betty Comden, Adolph Green, and Julie Stein's response to the new technology called the Answering Service in their 1956 musical Bells Are Ringing. And finally, the telephone's proliferation in the 1950s, when it became a symbol of adolescent clout, connecting the entire generation of baby boomers. The show, of course, is Bye Bye Birdie from 1960, with score by Charles Strauss and Lee Adams. At about the same time, we were learning how to use another new gadget, the telephone answering machine. And some of us handled it better than others.
1: Hello, Stop and Shop.
2: This is a recorded announcement.
1: Look, I want to order...
2: If you have a message, please begin talking when you hear the dial tone.
1: Now, hold on.
2: You have 30 seconds.
1: This is Alfie Nathan, and it's kind of rush order, and are you with me so far? Now, the thing I just like to ask, how much time have I got left?
2: You have 15 seconds remaining. Please complete your message.
1: Not so fast. Give me a break.
2: 10 seconds.
1: Now, hold on. This is Alfie Nathan. I want to order...
2: Thank you.
1: Not yet. I didn't say it yet.
2: Calling Stop and Shop.
1: Don't hang up on me. Wait.
2: Good night.
1: Don't hang up. You didn't get the message. Don't you care? Nobody hangs up on me. Now listen, you pull a stunt like that again and
2: this
1: so...
2: This is a recorded announcement.
1: Okay, now take this down. I want a wedding cake. Will you shut up a minute? Listen, I damn well have a message. Would you be calling at 4 o'clock in the morning about...
2: When you hear the dial.
1: All right, I'll wait for the dial tone. I'm waiting. I'm waiting. Oh, come on, will ya?
2: You have 30 seconds.
1: All right, now you get this. I am an old and valued customer of you.
2: You have 15 seconds.
1: You're giving me a short count. All I said was that I would...
2: Seconds.
1: This is Alfie Nathan. I want a wedding cake. It means you can beg it. I want an old look. It's going to come back 2 o'clock tomorrow afternoon. Play around with me, will ya?
2: Thank you.
1: Go to hell.

0: That's comedian Shelley Berman in 1962's A Family Affair by John Kander and William and James Goldman. By 1951, you just had to have a television set, and Johnny Mercer and High Craft satirized the new medium in a Broadway musical called Top Banana. Mercer himself introduced one of the songs on a New York TV talk show.
1: Well, Johnny, do you have one particular favorite in the show, in the score that you've written, one particular favorite song that you like above all?
2: One that's sort of right for us. Afternoon television show, maybe?
3: Well, yeah, I think it's just perfect.
2: You mean they have to have it in your hip pocket?
3: Yeah, you listen to it. It's called You're Okay for TV.
1: Wow. Drag them up there, Connie, right to that microphone.

Johnny Mercer delivering one of his new songs from Top Banana on a 1951 television show hosted by Robert Alda and Constance Moore. Television completely seduced us in the 1950s, and Hollywood panicked because movie attendance was plummeting. So what did the film industry do? They came up with spectacular new technologies to compete with the small screen. And it wasn't long before Cole Porter commented on their act of desperation.

from Cole Porter's Silk Stockings, 1955, featuring Gretchen Weiler. Speaking of 1950s technology, do you remember the dictaphone, which was essential to the well-equipped American office of those years? It was an early form of portable audio recorder that made dictation a lot easier. As John Raitt proved in the Pajama Game, you could even use it to sing emotionally revealing duets with yourself. Let's listen as his character starts recording.

0: talking to me?
1: Love never made a fool of you.
0: Not till now.
1: You used to be to one.
0: Yeah, I was. Once.
1: Hey there.
0: I hear ya. You.

0: John Raitt as a factory superintendent with a dictaphone in 1954's The Pajama Game, score by Richard Adler and Jerry Ross. 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I'm Bill Rudman. 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
1: push the button, up the elevator, push the button, out the orange juice, push the button, from refrigerator come banana shortcake and frozen goose, push the button, wipe the window wiper,

0: That button has produced a lot of junk in our culture, and Jip Harburg and Harold Arlen saw it coming. They wrote that song in 1957 for the musical Jamaica, starring Lena Horne. Now, how about some aviation technology? Broadway and Hollywood style, of course. In the early 1960s, when the whole notion of landing on the moon was no longer far-fetched, millions of American kids dreamed of becoming astronauts. We're going to head for outer space with one of them. But first, we're flying to Rio by the Sea-o with Fred Astaire and a bevy of chorus girls. It's 1933. More and more people are traveling by plane. And the girls are so keyed up, they're literally dancing on the wings.
1: And I'll say

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1: I never thought I could fly. I sure didn't want to.
0: While flying about, I'm nervous without a strap to hang on to.
1: I'm scared to death. I've always been afraid of heights.
0: Don't hold your breath. We're going to the moon tonight.
2: Look where I am. Way up where no Boeing would think of going. I'm racing with comets and dodging shooting stars. Off to the right, isn't that Neptune? And there on my left, that's Mars. Just look at the way the Big Dipper is dipping. And look at the Milky Way actually dripping. But what are those beautiful whirling things in that circular pattern? Of course, the rings of Saturn. I wonder if there are people on Venus. Well, I might as well wave in case they've seen us. Hi, Venus. Oh, Mercury. Hi, Jupiter. Hey, everybody. Look where I am. I'm going to the moon tonight. What will I see? I can't imagine what's in

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0: I'd be on the moon tonight.
2: The voice of Eric Carlson in Man in the Moon, a Bill Baird marionette musical for kids, presented on Broadway in 1963 with a score by Jerry Bock and Sheldon Harnick. And before that, Fred Astaire in RKO's Flying Down to Rio, 1933, with music by Vincent Humans and lyrics by Edward Eliscu. As Marshall McLuhan pointed out, the new audio and video technology of the 1960s turned us into a media-saturated society.
3: Here I am, in my room, with a tape recorder. Here's the microphone. Press the button marked record. Real thing. Take one, two, three. This is the real thing, and it will last us. The real thing, the guy's cast. Rewind. Playback, full speed. Real thing, take one, two, three. This is the real thing. I know it lasts. This is the real thing. The guy's cast. It was terrific, terrific, terrific. Rewind. Playback, half speed.
4: Real thing, take one, two, three. This is the real thing. I know it lasts.
3: Fabulous, fabulous.
4: This is the real thing. The die is cast.
3: I'm too much, too much. Continue. You've got me dizzy with the bliss I'm familiar with, but capable of little kisses like a key with. The bitches are burning, I let them burn, the fire returning, this way to my turn. And me too, and the windy too, what far I start, shall I speak you to? What's up, you gonna continue to sweep? This is the real. Rewind. Playback. Half speed.
4: You've got me dizzy with a bliss I'm unfamiliar with.
3: Kisses I could kill you with. Oh, I'm fantastic, fantastic. I'm gonna go to Hollywood, I'll be a star. I'll be in the movies, I have to have my nose fixed, of course. I'm gonna get a swimming pool, a green jaguar, a lot of fabulous ladies who will have fallen in love with me. Like Gina, Gina, Gina, Margo, Margo, Margo. Who knows, who knows? I'll meet you with the windy too. What's up, I'm gonna continue to? Swing. You tell him, baby, you tell him. Out of my way, out of my way. Yeah, yeah, real, real, real. Sing. Love it, love it, love it.
5: Good afternoon, football fans. This is Charlie Ditto broadcasting to you from high atop jam-packed Rocket Stadium. Today we're televising the championship football game between the Hawks and the Rockets. And our crew of 114 men are standing by to bring you an in-depth report of every single detail of this championship football game. What do you say, Mel?
6: Right, this is Mel Hindsight here. And Charlie, it looks like a beautiful, crisp, cool, clear day, really great football weather. What do you say, Charlie?
5: Mel, I couldn't have said it better myself. It certainly is a beautiful, crisp, cool, clear day here at Rocket Stadium. Really great football weather. But let's see how it looks to John Hunt down on the playing field. John?
7: Hi. John Hunt down here on the playing field. Just moments ago, I asked Coach Albie Verman, what kind of a football day does it look like to you? And his answer, recorded live just a few seconds ago, thanks to the miracle of videotape, is this.
8: Well, John, in answer to your question, I just want to say that in my personal opinion, it looks like a beautiful, crisp, cool, clear day. Really great weather.
5: Well, looks like we're having a little technical difficulty down there, but we'll bring you that tape just as soon as our engineers have it cleared up. Mel?
6: Well, Charlie, looks like we had a little technical difficulty down there. However, while we were trying to show you that tape, the Hawks did kick off to the Rockets.
5: Where?
6: Right down there in the field, Charlie.
5: Oh, yeah, certainly was a high kick by number 88, Groza Spinoza.
6: Right.
5: Incidentally, Mel, Rocket halfback Mark Schnell ran for a touchdown on that play, and Hawks safety man Finn Starr was injured in the play. He seems to be injured. He's now stretched out on the playing field. For that story, let's go down to Gary Kalshine on the playing field. Gary?
9: Gary Kalshine down here on the playing field. Listen, Finn Starr has just been tackled and is knocked over by three Rocket blockbusters. He is now regaining consciousness. How do you feel, Finn?
10: Rotten. Gary, is it?
9: Yeah, right.
10: Boy, I guess this is about the worst injury I've ever sustained in my professional career, you know.
9: Yeah, wonderful. Well, by injury, would you care to tell our viewing audience if you mean physically or emotionally, Finn?
10: Well, it's mainly physical, Gary. Both my legs is broke.
9: Fabulous, fabulous. Well, that's all for now, folks. In a few moments, Ron Friedman, our man in the hospital, will be on hand to interview Finn when he arrives there in the emergency room. Hang on. Right now, back to the booth.
6: Well, sir, Finn Starr has really worked his way into the record books with that one. You realize, Charlie, this is only the third time in a hot rocket game that a safety man of Polish extraction has broken both legs of the 20-yard line. If Finn were conscious now, I think he'd be a very proud young man indeed.
9: I hate to change the subject here, Mel, but during the past few minutes, there's been a lot of scoring going on down there by both sides.
6: Oh.
9: If I'm not mistaken, this may be the sort of thing that might decide the outcome of the ball game, not to mention the championship.
6: Right.
9: With just seconds left to play, Biff Schlub now has the ball and is running down the ball field towards the goal line. If he goes all the way, Mel, that'll be the ball game. He's down to the 15. He avoids a tackler. He's down to the 10.
8: Well, John, in answer to your question, I just want to say that in my personal opinion, it looks like a beautiful, crisp, cool, clear day. Really great football weather.
9: That was the interview we tried to bring you earlier when we developed technical difficulties. And now, thanks to the miracle of videotape...
6: I'm sorry to interrupt you here, Charlie. I wonder, do we have time for the final score?
9: Well, I'm afraid not, Mel. There's just enough time to tell our listeners that this Football in Depth presentation was brought to you by Anchorman Charlie Ditto.
6: Yours truly, Mel Hines.
9: Produced by Howard Cunningham.
6: Directed by Nigel Evans.
9: Research by Jethro Abney.
6: Our man on the field, John Hunt, in the 20-yard line.
9: Lord Ellis in the 10.
6: Alex Wolfson on the 5-yard line.
9: Chris Strassman on the 5.
6: And Al Butchicelli on the 1-yard line.
2: In order of appearance, Paul Sand, McIntyre Dixon, and Dick Libertini in The Mad Show, a satirical revue produced off-Broadway in 1966. The song The Real Thing is by Mary Rogers and Marshall Bearer.

You know, I've had this crazy idea that frightens me. I mean, it's something we're coming to. Someday they may figure out a way to put a whole life on tape. Every aspect recorded completely, the sights and the sounds and the smell and the feel. And then it would be possible to experience a tape of somebody else's life. But would that be like actually being with the person? I mean, if you can electrically reproduce a person, is that the person? And then you could put the tape in a little can, and you'd have a person in a can.

0: That song anticipates reality TV. It's a warning from Austin Pendleton in 1970, playing the title role in The Last Sweet Days of Isaac by Gretchen Cryer and Nancy Ford. So how are computers portrayed in these shows that deal with high tech? Well, the artist in Stephen Sondheim and James Lapine's 1984 musical Sunday in the Park with George does some trailblazing computer-generated art. But then he becomes so dependent on the technology that it blocks his own creativity. And the computer crashes in the middle of his art show. And listen to this. In 1973, in Cryer and Ford's provocative musical Shelter, a man who writes television commercials escapes the real world by manufacturing his entire life on the set of a TV studio in his home. He can even turn on the sunset. Michael is incapable of closeness with women, only with his best friend Arthur. And Arthur is a computer.
1: And Arthur? I've never told you what our relationship has meant to me. What we have is, well, it's simple. A quiet companionship, undemanding, unchanging. And a man needs that, Arthur. I mean, well, you don't try to hang on to me.

0: Ask my wife.
1: From Gretchen Cryer and Nancy Ford's Shelter, starring Terry Kaiser. Here's an ironic vision of an American utopia that's forged by science and technology. Johnny Mercer and Jean DePaul wrote this song, and as you will hear, they were mighty fearful of 1950s conformity.
2: Oh, happy day when miracles take place, and scientists control the human race.

0: Stanley Simmons and the Scientists in Lil Abner, 1957. Amazing. A lot of that stuff has actually happened, right? And by the same token, who would have predicted that people would be looking for pornography and finding it on the internet? That's one of the trends that turns up in the musical Avenue Q, which features puppets and comes off as a kind of Sesame Street for adults. This song, of course, is intended as satire, but since you may well be offended by the very idea of it, I'm going to play you just enough to make a point.
1: Finally, I get to teach a whole lesson all by myself. And I'm going to teach something relevant, something modern, the internet.

0: Hello, Kid Monster!
1: You are ruining my song!
0: Oh, me sorry, me no mean to!
1: Well, if you wouldn't mind, please, being quiet for a minute so I can finish?
0: Okie dokie.
1: Good!

0: Parker.
1: Gross!
2: And Will Parker thought the stripper at Kansas City's Burley Q went about as far as she could go. That's from the 2003 musical Avenue Q, with music and lyrics by Robert Lopez and Jeff Marks. So what's my point? Actually, I have two. First, that musicals have been singing to us forever about both the blessing and the curse of technology. I figure Facebook, tweets, and texting will be the subject of songs before we know it. And second, that whenever it's a contest, the theater will almost always come down on the side of humanism. In other words, the man means more than the machine. Our last words on the subject are by P.G. Wodehouse, who wrote this Telegraph song with Jerome Kern in 1923. The title says it all. You can't make love by wireless.
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1: A song from 1923's The Beauty Prize, performed by Sylvia McNair and Hal Kazalet, who remind us that at the end of the day, technology does not rule. 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
2: Dis Mitowich, Katie.
1: Well, I think most people have heard the term Beltane, but I, for one, really wasn't quite certain what it is until I researched it. And Beltane is the official start of summer on May 1st. And it's a Gaelic tradition characterized by bonfires, community gatherings, and just a lot of fun and mayhem.
2: Indeed it is. It's also the start of the Celtic summer. And May Day is also crucial for the labor movement. So May Day is a big celebration for labor in general. Usually we think of Labor Day as being the end of summer, but this way summer kind of gets bracketed by labor positive music either side.
1: I like that. Well, let's kick off with Lunasa from their self-titled album. Here's a set called Beltane.

0: Mai Vari Valkommen from Sweden. That's Ranarim from their release Morgonstjärna. And we started today's show with Beltinna from Lunasa from their self-titled first release.
1: 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Today's show celebrates Beltane, the 1st of May, and Labor. Up next, we're going to listen to Highlander's Kneebuckle, Dulaman na Binyabwi and Shogna Beltinna. Here's Tom Delaney with the release, The Lark's Call.

0: belt in a song from La Lu from Senex Puer. Before that, the Highlanders' Knee Buckle, Dulama Nabinya Bui, and Shugna Beltana from Tom Delaney. That's from his release, The Lark's Call. You're listening to High Country Celtic Radio with your hosts, Joe Bly
1: and Katie Marie. We're doing double duty here on High Country Celtic Radio today. We've got a dual theme going. It's Beltane, which is May 1st, the start of summer, and also May Day, the Day of the Worker. We're going to start this next set with Dick Gowan from the release Prentice Peace. We're going to hear A Pound a Week Rise.
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eyes, and you're working in a dungeon for your pound a week rise. 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

0: From Germany, that's Brumbesoms. From their release, Rouse and Raise Your Voice, we heard Beg, Blag, and Steal. Before that, the incredible Richard Thompson from the release 1,000 Years of Popular Music, we heard Blackleg Minor. And we started this set with the Pound a Week Rise from Dick Gowan from his release, Prentice Peace.
1: 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We're celebrating Beltane and the Labor of the World here on May 1st. We've got to take a short break, speaking of getting a rest from working, but we'll be back with more right after this.

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1: It's May 1st. That means it's May Day, which is a celebration of labor all the way across the world. It's also Beltane, the start of the Celtic summer. So drive your cattle through those bonfires.
0: I guess that brings good luck throughout the year. Could be worse things to have to do. We're going to continue today's show with the Black family. Here's Pete Bog Soldiers.

0: We just heard Song Spring Hill, Mind Disaster from Kolrua from their release Barefoot on the Altar. Before that, the Peat Bog Soldiers from The Black Family. That's from the release Time for Touching Home.
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0: and Katie Marie.
1: It's our May Day show, and it's double duty because it's either all about labor across the world, what with it being May Day. It's also the start of Celtic summer, Beltane.
0: We're going to continue now with the Grey Funnel Line from the House Band, the release October song.

0: That was the Bay Area's Erin Ruth from her first self-titled album with Rocks of Bawn. Before that, we listened to the Gray Funnel Line from the House Band, and that's from their release October song.
1: Up next, we've got Whistling Postman and Bearhaven, a set of reels from Galfian. This is from their release, Won't You Come Out Tonight? Now, there's a job that I could actually enjoy as long as I got to whistle, a postman, walking my beat every day, delivering mail. It's a hard job, but sounds a little fun, too.

0: Biker Hill from Kevin Kenneff and the Dublin Trio. If he sounds familiar, that's because he was the lead singer and the baron player with the Chieftains. And that's from his release, The Pride of Pimlico. And before that, we heard a set of reels from Guilfine, The Whistling Postman, and Bearhaven. And that's from their release, Won't You Come Out Tonight?
1: Thank you very much for spending the past hour with us here on High Country Celtic Radio with your hosts, Joe Bly and Katie Marie. Our theme music, Glen with a Deer, is The Ivy Leaf, and The Dublin Lasses is by Nuala Kennedy and used with permission from her release, Behave the Bravest. We're going to finish up today's show with All About Weaving, in honor of those working hard making our rugs and blankets. This is by Frankie Gavin from his release, Frankie Goes to Town. Happy May Day and Happy Beltane. 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
6: Here's a beautiful old song. It's titled Shenandoah. 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
1: And welcome everybody to the beautiful historic Scottish Rite Concert Hall here in our hometown of Lexington, Kentucky, a beautiful concert hall. We're so glad that everybody could join us. We're broadcasting all over the world, from Australia to Ireland, New Zealand to New York, Yuma, Arizona to the Yukon and across Canada. We're celebrating this wonderful, amazing world of grassroots music. Artists come from everywhere to be on our stage. You don't have to be famous to be on Wood Songs. You just have to be very, very good. Bill Monroe, years ago, said that bluegrass, nobody has made more friends than being in bluegrass music than any other form of music. And that's going to be true, as you find in this show tonight. This is a group of super pickers, bona fide power pickers in the world of bluegrass. They've come together as friends. They've got a beautiful album called The Hills of Carter Family, but they are Carter County, I should say, and they are reintroducing the power and spirit of true traditional bluegrass music. They're going to kick things off with a song called Big Spike Hammer. Please welcome Southern Legacy to the Wood Songs Old Time Radio Hour.

0: Name of the song is Big Spike Hammer. It is Southern Legacy. We've got Josh Williams playing a monster guitar on that particular song. Mike Anglin playing bass, Steve Thomas on fiddle. We've got the amazing Ron Block on banjo. We're going to get to him here shortly, but let's say hello to our friend Don Rigsby playing mandolin and vocalist.
1: Hey, Michael.
0: So we've known each other for quite a while, and you have been very powerful and passionate in the world of bluegrass. It's a joy and a struggle at the same time, isn't it?
1: It is.
0: Explain to the audience the world that you're in.
1: Well, bluegrass music is from the mind of Bill Monroe, and started back in the 1930s, and it's always been kind of like the little brother of country music. But for the longest time, bluegrass and country were the same thing. They just considered it hillbilly music, and then people started putting labels and doing separation and things, and rock and roll came along and about killed everybody. So,
0: well, you've been at it for a while. You've worked with the great Ralph Stanley, J.D. Crow. Let's all give our props to J.D. Crow. You've worked with him, Lonesome River Band. You've worked and you've written songs for so many. I mean, and you are a good East Kentucky Appalachian boy.
1: I am.
0: So the formation of Southern Legacy, there's a reason for the name Southern Legacy.
1: Yes.
0: And this is a band that you started with Josh Williams, mm-hmm. at first.
1: Yeah.
0: Of course, and then it's assembled into this amazing group that you have now. But explain the name.
1: Well, all of us collectively probably have 200 years of experience, no kidding, in bluegrass
0: music. You don't look a day over 30.
1: You haven't seen me in the morning. But
0: don't know that I want to.
1: No, I don't know. I don't know that I want you to. But we have all been in a lot of different bands. Like Steve played for Bobby and Sonny, the Osborne Brothers, and Jim and Jesse, and the Whites, and lots of great bluegrass heritage talent. Mm-hmm. You go down here, you got Mike. He's played with David Parmley and Continental Divide, and John Cosby, which is a Central Kentucky's staple. Yeah. And Josh has been studying this stuff since he was this tall. I used to know him when he was shorter than me.
0: Yeah, well, but, and he's an amazing musician. We're gonna talk to him next. Let's get into the next song. This is a tune. Speaking of Josh, this is a song that's on one of his albums. It's called a Mordecai. It is Southern Legacy right here on the Wood Songs Old Time Radio Hour.

0: This song's called Mordecai. It's on one of Josh Williams' albums. And Josh, it's nice to have you here. Thanks for being part of it. Southern Legacy. You and Don talked about forming this band for quite a while before it actually came together.
1: We did. We spoke about it for probably at least a good 10 or 12 years before before it actually came to fruition. So, yeah.
0: So that's not something that happens right away in any world of music. I mean, putting a band together is not exactly an easy thing to do.
1: That's correct. And even in the time when we were talking about it, we were both still very busy in our respective careers. You know, I was still at that time working with Rhonda Vincent, of course. And so I was a ways from being able to do something like that. But it was always, you know, he was my first real record producer on my solo career. So, yeah, he produced two of my first solo records.
0: Don, didn't J.D. Crow also produce one of
1: my
0: your
1: most
0: records?
1: Recent one that I have out was produced
0: Crow.
1: By J.D., yeah.
0: Again, there's that community of friends that are working together. Brag on you a little bit. You're a three-time IBMA Guitar Player of the Year. So, I mean, 17-time Spigma winner. I mean, you've really accomplished it, but you got to achieve all of this through trial.
1: Oh, absolutely.
0: It's through trial. And you and I talked about this beforehand, so you're okay talking about it.
1: You
0: got really sick for a while. You went all the way down to like 130, 140 pounds. You're a tall fella.
1: Yeah.
0: And it had to do with drugs.
1: Yes. Yes.
0: And so how did you overcome that?
1: Well, for the longest time, it was really just a game of denial. You know, there's not really anything wrong with me. I'm going to prove to everybody else that, you know, that it's not me, it's them or whatever. And then over time, you know, you kind of basically get handed reality whether you want it to, you know, want to get it or not.
0: Sure.
1: And for me, I knew that I was dying, and my family was already you know, trying to get me to stop and all this stuff which, you know, and I'm not ashamed to talk about this part of it, because I actually was with Rhonda Vincent when all of this disease really took hold of me. And I did lose that job for a number of years. Mm-hmm. But once I got clean and sober and stuff, I was given the opportunity to right that wrong, and Rhonda gave me another 8 years in her band. But
0: God bless Rhonda Vincent.
1: Yes, God bless Rhonda Vincent.
0: Forgiveness is a wonderful healing thing, isn't it?
1: It really is.
0: People forgive each other.
1: Yeah, and for me, it was forgiving myself for all of those things.
0: Was being a dad part of that process?
1: It wasn't at first, but here's the crazy part, and this is why I always tell people that God wasn't done with me. You know, I thought that God was done with me, and my dad, on the day that I decided to check myself into a treatment center, my dad told me he was proud of me, and I couldn't understand that because I felt like I was at my lowest. And he said, I asked him why, and he said, because this is a great move that you're doing. I don't know that I would be man enough to ask for help, and I'm proud of the man that you've become. And with doing that, I was there for about 10 days. And while I was there, and I had finally gotten myself where I was kind of feeling okay, you know, being sober, and because a number of days I was still pretty sick, you know, with the withdrawals and whatnot. But I was there about 10 to 12 days, and that's when my wife at the time called me and informed me that she was pregnant. We had no idea that we were, you know, about to become parents, and we found out she was pregnant with my first son. And I remember telling all the people there at the treatment center, you know, how excited I was, and they were all like, okay, you know, but it was an exciting thing. And I realized in that moment that my life wasn't ending like I thought that it was, but it was truly just beginning.
0: Well, we're proud of you for that, Josh, and we're so glad that you're healthy.
1: Thank you.
0: And you're with a group of friends of yours right now playing amazing bluegrass. You've got an album out called The Hills of Carter County. We're going to talk about that album soon. But this is a tune called Bill from Isonville. It is Southern Legacy on the Wood Songs Old Time Radio Hour.
2: One, two, three.

0: Great song, great band. Bill from Ice Involved is the name of the song. We've got Southern Legacy on for the entire hour. Now, that song kicked off with the fiddle player, so let's say hi to the fiddle player, Steve Thomas.
1: Hey, Michael.
0: You, quite an accomplished. You've worked with everyone from the Whites to Kenny Chesney and all these albums that you've worked on. I know, yeah, well, a little bit. So you, I'm going to brag on you a little bit. You are the best mandolin player at the Virginia State Championship when you were just a young little tyke there. You Grand American Fiddle Championship. You won Best Fiddler in Galax, and you're the Best Fiddler at the World's Fair in Knoxville. I mean, that's a lot of stuff.
1: That goes back to the days before I got jobs, yeah. I haven't heard of those.
0: Delightfully
1: things.
0: Unemployed, but very accomplished nonetheless, right?
1: Thank you so much.
0: There's a reason folk rhymes with broke, and so there you go. How old were you when you started the fiddle?
1: Probably about 13,
0: so you're just just a young tyke. Okay,
1: yeah.
0: Well, after we get through our mid-break, we're going to be introduced to a young fiddler that is sort of following in your amazing footsteps, but your part of Southern Legacy. I mean, how did you get invited into the group? Did they beg you? Did they plead? Did they get on their knees and
1: they
0: offer you all kinds?
1: They asked me if I had any inkling or desire to be independently wealthy. And I said no, and they said, you're hired.
0: That's right. You can make tens and tens of dollars playing bluegrass,
1: actually,
0: right?
1: I don't know how much I was on their radar. We've all known each other for years. Josh and I did a record on a guitar player 25 years ago, and I met Ron back when I played with the Lost and Found, and you were with the Weary Hearts. That was 85, I think. So we go back a long way, and, you know, in the early days, I played with Del McCurry. I started a band called the Lonesome River Band.
0: Mm-hmm. Oh, well,
1: but before they made any money, I quit, you know, and... But anyway, getting up to the modern time, I played J.D. Crow Festival 3 years ago now, I think it was. And Ron and I was the only fiddler who showed up from J.D. Crow's band. I worked with him for 2 years. And so I was on stage with Ron all weekend. Don, I'm sorry. I've got a Ron and a Don in the band, and Don's got a brother named Ron, and I'm just going on and on. So there you go. But sorry, Don. But anyway, he called me shortly after that, and they'd had guys like Aubrey Haney and just great session players play with them, and those guys could come and do some and then not do others, and they were looking for somebody that was interested in being a regular member. And I said, well, who's playing in the band? And he said, well, Josh Williams and Mike England and Ron Block. And I said, okay.
0: You're in.
1: I'm in, yeah.
0: Well, let's go ahead and check out some of your fiddle in here. You're going to do a good old traditional tune right now, and got about 2 minutes to do it, so let's plow through it. It's Sally Gooden on the Wood Songs. Old

0: It's the music song Sally Gooden. It is Southern Legacy on for the entire hour. You got Josh Williams, Ron Block, Mike Anglin, Steve Thomas playing that monster fiddle right there, and Don Rigsby. We're going to be back with more of Southern Legacy, and wait till you meet this week's Woodsongs Kid. We will be back right after this.
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2: 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It puts this show on the radio, two channels in 177 nations from South Korea to Kuwait, plus every single military base in the world, every U.S. naval ship in the world, every Coast Guard vessel sailing in North America gets to hear Southern Legacy on the Wood Songs broadcast. We're on public television coast to coast. We're on the RFD television network. We're also in schools. If you're a teacher or a homeschool parent, go to the Wood Songs website, click on the classroom page. So many of these shows have lesson plans to introduce your kids to this wonderful world of the front porch music that we celebrate on Wood Songs. And that's why this time, every show, we invite a youngster from somewhere in America to come on the broadcast and they perform one song in the presence of seasoned touring artists. And oh my gosh, Southern Legacy, you talk about 200 years of seasoned touring artists collectively. So we found ourselves a 15-year-old fiddle champion. Let's welcome Owen Hoops. Owen, how you doing, buddy?
3: I'm good. Thank you.
2: So Southern Legacy's album is called Hills of Carter County, and not too far from Carter County is yours. You're in Carroll County, Ohio, right?
3: Yeah.
2: And so a little town called Malvern, Ohio. That's where you're from.
3: Mm-hmm.
2: Are you a public school or homeschool?
3: I'm homeschooled.
2: You're homeschooled. That gives you time to practice, doesn't it? But we love our public school kids, and they everybody works so hard, and you have won several championships with your fiddle already, haven't you?
3: Yeah.
2: Now, how often do you practice?
3: I try to practice every day.
2: Every day. Now, why did you start the fiddle? Why not the guitar or the banjo? I'm sure you play other instruments besides the fiddle, but you're known for the fiddle. So why that?
3: Well, I just like the tone that the fiddle produced. And after learning about it, I was actually watching this show, Wood Songs, and I really like the tone of the fiddle, and we found this teacher who was teaching classical music, and I like the sounds of that. You know, it's one of the hardest forms of violin, and so I wanted to learn that. And after watching him teach another kid, I was like, yeah, this is what I want to do.
2: And now you're on a stage with someone as good as Steve Thomas, right? And that's pretty good for you. So now you are going to perform a medley of different traditional tunes, and we were like, you would need a name for this thing, right? And you come up with Cherokee Sally's Red Cabbage Medley. This is what you're calling it. He's 15 years old. He's from Malvern, Ohio. He's this week's Wood Songs kid, Owen Hoops, on the Wood Songs Old Time Radio Hour.

0: That was really good. 15-year-old Owen Hoops from Malvern, Ohio, and we're going to introduce you to a hero of yours. And he's on tour right now all over the world with Alison Krauss and Union Station. He's won 14 Grammys. He's one of the major personalities in the world of roots music. So let's say hi to Ron Block and his banjo. Being a kid and around music, that's part of your background, your dad and his music store, right? That's sort of what kicked you off musically, wasn't it?
1: It did. I watched older guys sitting around playing all the time when I was growing up. It wasn't bluegrass. It was blues and rock and everything you can think of, jazz. But I heard bluegrass when I was about 12 years old and heard Lester Flatt on television, and Haskell McCormick was playing the banjo. And then I said, Dad, can I have a banjo? Dad, I want a banjo. Did you get me a banjo yet, Dad? Can I have a banjo?
0: And now here you are playing banjo with Alison Krauss in Union Station. For how many years now have you been with them?
1: Since 1991.
0: 1991. 14 Grammys later. That's a big deal. That's a big deal. And you're also doing other projects around the world, and you joined Southern Legacy because you're very interested in the raw traditional part of bluegrass music, aren't you?
1: Yeah, that's my fundamental basis in my banjo playing is you know, Flatt and Scruggs and Bill Monroe and J.D. Crow and Jimmy Martin and the Stanley Brothers, all that stuff is in my DNA down there. Of course, then I put a new face on it.
0: Well, you're well known for that face, so it's a good face. Now, we are going to team you up with our Wood Songs kid. This is Owen Hoops' opportunity to play with a 14-time Grammy-winning banjo player and on a major band that's touring all over the world, and he's going to play with you, and you're not nervous at all, are you?
2: Oh, no, I'm really thankful.
0: The tune is called Fiddler's Dream. It's our Wood Songs kid, Owen Hoops, playing with the one and the only Ron Block on the Wood Songs Old Time Radio Hour.

There's a legacy opportunity. He's 15 years old, Owen Hoops on the fiddle, playing with 14-time Grammy winner Ron Block, all part of Southern Legacy. And speaking of Southern Legacy, they've got an amazing new album called The Hills of Carter County. This is the title cut from that brand new record. It is Southern Legacy on the Wood Songs, Old Time Radio Hour.

0: Beautiful song.
1: Hills of Carter County is the title cut of their brand new album. If you want to make the music of Southern Legacy part of your home music collection, we encourage you to go to the Woodsongs website. If you click on the archive page, this is show number 1161. We'll tell you how you can make Hills of Carter County and the music of Southern Legacy part of your home music collection. And they've got, you know, like most bluegrass bands, the most important guy in the band is usually the best looking guy, and that would be Mike Anglin, the bass player.
2: Yeah, it's all about the hair.
3: Magic Mike Anglin.
1: Magic Mike Anglin. So how does one, you've performed on well over 50 bluegrass albums.
2: Mm-hmm, yep.
1: How does one survive that?
2: Just keep your head down. It's easier for me because I'm not quite as head above the crowd as the rest of these guys.
1: Well, the upright bass is what we were getting at. For those in radio, the upright bass is taller than you are.
2: Yeah. So, yeah, no doubt.
1: Now, part of your resume is you've performed with Bill Monroe. You've performed with all kinds of guys. Tony Rice, the Del McCurry Band.
2: Yeah,
1: right? This is part of your resume.
2: Yeah, I've been a lucky guy. I've got to play with a lot of my heroes and get to sing with some really great people over the years. You know, David Parmley and Ronnie Bowman, and now Don Rigsby and Josh Williams, and you know, just I've been a very fortunate guy who to not be a singer. I get to play and sing with some of the greatest out there. They make me sound good.
1: Well, speaking of great singers, Don Rigsby is here, part of a Southern Legacy. He's got a song called "Cold Ashes," and that's the song that you guys are going to play next. It is Southern Legacy on the Woodsongs. Old Time Radio Hour.

Name of the song is Cold Ashes. It is Southern Legacy, amazing bluegrass band filled with all these legacy, wonderful players. And we're at the end of our hour. And Ron Block, since we've got you here, I'm going to pull you forward. We didn't plan on this, but I want to set the stage for you, okay? You're here with your banjo. You're performing with Alison Krauss and Union Station, these huge arenas, literally all over the world. You got this amazing career. You're at your home. The sun is going down. You're sitting on your front porch, and you got your banjo. What do you play when you're sitting on the swing by yourself? Give me like 2 minutes of something.

0: That sounds like something that belongs on the next album, doesn't it? Ron Block playing the banjo. You've got Josh Williams, three-time Guitar Player of the Year with the IBMA. Bass player Mike Anglin. Steve Thomas, award-winning fiddle player. And the amazing Don Rigsby on mandolin. All together, they are Southern Legacy. And Don, where do you see the band heading now? You're fully formed, and it's hard to get record deals these days, but you guys got one.
1: Yeah, we did. We got blessed. Of course, Steve and I guess maybe, and Josh and Mike too, all have a history with Pinecastle Records, and so we were able to talk to them in real favorable terms.
0: It's nice that Tom Riggs started that label, and they've kept it going. And
1: the Colonel,
0: that's right. And so many good artists, and you guys are on it too. So once again, for the sake of the audience, if you want to make Hills of Carter County, sorry, I'm not talking too well right now. The Hills of Carter County is the name of their album. Southern Legacy is the band. Amazing musicians. Just go to the Woodsongs website, click on the archive page, and this is show number 1161. We will show you how you can make this wonderful album of traditional, hardcore, really good, solid bluegrass music part of your home music collection. We started the show off with a quote by Bill Monroe, and I think it's very appropriate. It's very time. It's something that I think the whole world needs to remind itself of, but friendship and community, it is so powerful. It is so important. We say it on Woodsongs a lot. Love is the greatest transaction of the arts. Musicians don't necessarily start in music because of things like money and fame. They do it because they love playing. They love the instrument. They love the sound of it. They love the idea of it. That love is the power behind all of the arts. And when you go to a bluegrass festival or a folk festival, whatever it is, the best music is not necessarily on the main stages. It's in the campgrounds and it's in the parking lots. And that's where you're going to find people like Don Rigsby, and you're going to find folks like Ron Block. You're going to find folks like Steve Thomas and Josh Williams and Mike Amblin. They're going to be playing with regular folks around the campfire. Bill Monroe said it best. Bluegrass has made more friends than any other kind of music in the world. We believe that. My name is Michael Jonathan. I'm a folk singer. I am a song farmer, and we'll see you next week on the Woods.
2: 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Michael's opening song was Shenandoah from the Woodsongs album. Our chief engineer is Jerome Galt. Our TV director is Maria Clarish. Technical assistants are Brian Clousing, Eric Anderson, Dan Field, and Gavin Clark. The Woodsongs crew member of the week is Kimber White, and our Woodsongs partners of the week are Arnold and Zelma Hack. 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